0: for that.
1: Yep.
0: And I'm going to say this from a political stance, right? That as a government, number one, you're not a government just for your ethnic group. You're a government for all. That's number one, right?
1: Yep.
0: And the reality for me in Devonshire, right? Let me be as frank as possible. I would never have got elected without the votes from persons of the Azorean community, right? And it's not because I speak a little Portuguese or not because I like Malasadas, but they treat me just like a neighbor. I treat them as a neighbor, right? They call me when they need something done. Some things I could get done, some things I can't. They call me when they have Malasadas, intent. They call me when they have discharge, intent. But most of all, it's about love, right? And yeah. And to your point, we have children in Bermuda and adults who are of Black and Portuguese heritage, right?
1: Correct.
0: Some people are going to be your complexion and not show the Blackness. Some people are going to be my complexion, not show the Portuguese side. And as a country, I know it's very cliche to say, you know, we're all one. But we're going to have differences of opinion. We're going to have, you know, no family is without dispute, right? And so I just want to say, muito obrigado, mi familia, to the Azorean Portuguese community in Bermuda and those in Devonshire and Smiths, especially is for all the love that you're showing me, not just myself. Recently, my dad was ill and I had calls from some of those folks checking on my dad. And it meant a lot to me because it's not about politics, it's about family, right? But I just want to say thank you to them and look forward to seeing folks on Sunday, I want to say, at the Santrich Festival.
1: Yep. Well, I hope to see you there, Chris, too, because I'll be working there. And again, I'll repeat myself. I want people to come out and to support, to be part of our culture, as we are also part of the Bermuda culture. And we're very, very proud of being part of the Bermuda culture in many, many ways. Mm-hmm. So we do want to continue that. You know, you said something that, you know, we're always going to have difference of opinions, but that is actually healthy that we do have difference of opinions, because that way we can then get to a medium ground. You know what I mean? So
0: well, not all the time. Sometimes people just have it their way. You know?
1: Yeah, that's just the way it is. But it's healthy to have those discussions. I think it is healthy. And again, thank you very much for having me, Chris.
0: All right. De nada. All right. Okay. So, obrigado, atalo.
1: Hello.
0: Tamanya.
1: Tamanya, obrigado, Chris.
0: Tamanya, irmão.
1: Okay, tamanya, irmão.
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2: 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Yeah, man, it's your boy, legendary from TCI, a.k.a. Tabata Reese's, man. We rocking with DJ Blow, the number one DJ in Turks and Caicos, man. We in Turks and Caicos. Let's get it, man.

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0: love singing with you, girl. But I also love listening to you sing. And I've got to tell you, if there was one song I wish I had recorded last year, it was your hit. This kiss, this kiss. So would you do it now for them?
1: Oh, I'd love to.
0: Hey, girl.
1: You know what? You come sing with me anytime.
0: All right, I love you. Thank you for this. Guys are great. Bye.
1: All right.

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0: Australia, Muscopia, and I know what a girl needs. Alright? Yeah.
1: Yeah, what's up, ladies? This is Jay Bug, and I'm a Leo. Yeah. And I don't know exactly what it is girl wants. Believe that. Yeah.
2: Yo, it's Raz. And I'm a Gemini. And I know exactly

We got something special we're gonna do for you. And I'm gonna call KC and JoJo at this time to do this. Some of you might know this song. It's an oldie, but goodie. And if you know it, feel free to sing along with me and KC tonight. 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

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If I could make the world dance, I truly would. Marvin Gaye inspired me to write that one, y'all. Just as Frankie Beverly inspired me to write Love Street. You know, every day's a special occasion, y'all. You know why? 'Cause you woke up this morning. Happy people, baby.

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Your eyes are so lovely. Your mouth is so sweet. A lot of people misunderstand me. That's because they don't know me at all. I just want to touch you and hold you. I need you. God, I need you. 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

trusting. You ever look back at your life and wonder how you're still standing? How you made it through the shame, the storms, the nights you almost gave up? I've been there. I've walked through seasons I wouldn't wish on anyone. But through it all, Jesus never gave up on me. And tonight, that's all I came to say. Thank you, Jesus, for not giving up on me.

And welcome to New Every Morning. We thank God for another day, another opportunity, and another chance to hear His word. And this morning I came with a word for you this morning, persons who have been experiencing delays, closed doors, interrupted plans, unexpected redirections. I believe that one of the hardest things to accept is when life doesn't go according to our plan. Amen. But I need you to hear me clearly and carefully this morning. Every door that the Lord has closed is not punishment. Because sometimes what I believe, and I've experienced it over and over, that God interrupts our plans just to protect your purpose. Let us pray. Father, we thank you this morning. We thank you, O God, that we can take you at your word. As the hymn writer penned the words to this song, "Tears so sweet to trust in Jesus, just to take him at his word, just to rest upon his promise, just to know thus says the Lord. Jesus, Jesus, how I trust thee. How I've proven you to be more and proven you o'er and o'er. Jesus, Jesus, precious Jesus, oh, for grace to trust him more." Father, help us to recognize your protection in our seasons of our lives. And we give you praise and glory, O God, for the peace that surpasses all understanding, that will keep our hearts and mind focused on you. In Jesus' name, amen. One of the most frustrating experiences in life is making plans, then suddenly they fall apart. You prepare it, you prepare for it, and you prayed about it, you expected it to work, and then suddenly that door closes. The opportunity disappears, and the plan changes unexpectedly. Naturally, we become disappointed. Because human beings, ourselves, we love control, we love certainty, and we love knowing exactly how things will happen. But what I find, or what I've seen so far in this walk with Christ, is that God sees what we cannot see. And many times we feel like rejection, and we feel like we are experiencing rejection, but in reality, in the spirit realm, is actually protection. Because what I believe is that God will sometimes block what you want to preserve, what you need. Let me say that one more time. Sometimes God will block what you want to preserve, what you need. The word of the Lord says in Acts chapter 16, 6 to 7, that they were forbidden of the Holy Ghost to preach the word in Asia. They are said to go into Bithynia, but the Spirit suffered them not. This scripture, people of God, is powerful because Paul was trying to do something good. He was trying to do something good, not sinful, not rebellious. He wanted to preach the gospel, spread the gospel, and do ministry. But the Holy Spirit stopped him. Now think about it. Sometimes I would say even good plans are not God's plans. And this is where maturity is necessary spiritually, because many people assume it feels good, so it must be God. But the God that we serve, he sees timing. He sees direction. He sees consequences. He sees what's ahead that we cannot see. And sometimes God is saying, not yet, not there, not this way. Not because he's against you, my brothers and my sisters, but because he's protecting purpose. God can see what would have happened if that door stayed open. The word of the Lord says that Jonah had his own plans. But what God did, God had another direction.
Long story short, God tells Jonah to go into Nineveh. But Jonah decides, I'm going another way. Jonah boards a ship headed to the opposite direction. Everything probably looked normal initially. The ship was available. The trip started. Movement was happening. But just because something is moving does not mean God approved it. Then suddenly the storm came. And the storm was not random. It was interruption. Because God loved Jonah too much to let him continue in the wrong direction comfortably. And some people get angry when God plans and when get angry when plans collapse without realizing God may be interrupting something dangerous. Because if Jonah had continued his own way, people of God, he would have missed purpose completely. So God interrupted the journey, redirects him, repositioned him, and eventually Jonah reaches the place God intended all along. People of God, this interruption was connected to purpose. So sometimes the door closes because God sees further than you do. So I share with you a few points this morning that closed doors are not always rejection. One of the biggest mistakes we make as people is assuming every closed door means failure. But spiritually, some closed doors are protection because God sees what's behind the opportunity, what's connected to the relationship, what's attached to the decision that you cannot see naturally. And some of you are grieving doors God intentionally closed. But hear me carefully this morning. God can love you enough just to say no. Because some opportunities would have distracted you, delayed you, drained you, destroyed your peace. And later, you'll thank God for what didn't work out. Anybody want to thank him this morning for what didn't work out? And the closed doors, the doors that he has closed that were before you? Because he's that type of God. The second point I'd like to share with you this morning is not every good opportunity is assigned by God. This is a deep statement by itself because Paul was trying to do something good, but God still redirected him. And many believers struggle with this because we think good automatically means God. But purpose requires discernment because you can pray or you can become busy doing good things while missing the right thing. Let me say it one more time. You can become busy doing good things while still missing the right thing. Because purpose is not just about activity. It is really about the alignment. And some people of God, are exhausted because they keep forcing doors God never assigned to them. The third point I share with you this morning is that God sees what you cannot see. This is why trust matters, because we can only see the current moment, but God is seeing the outcome. He's seeing the consequences. He's seeing the future impact. He's seeing the hidden danger. And sometimes God interrupts plans because he's protecting you from information you don't have yet. God's interruption, people of God, are often hidden mercies. There are things you cried over losing that would have eventually broken you if God allowed it. But we thank him once again. And then we ought to understand that we ought to trust God enough to release what he interrupts. This is the hardest part because naturally, we become emotionally attached to plans, attached to expectations, attached to timelines. But faith says, Lord, if you close it, I trust you. Even when you don't fully understand it, mature faith trusts God beyond visible understanding. That's the word for today. Mature faith trusts God beyond visible understanding. And some of you need to stop trying to reopen these doors.
that God has intentionally shut. Because obedience sometimes means letting go gracefully. So I share with you this morning that today we're going to stop assuming every interruption is negative. Instead, we're going to ask ourselves, God, what are you protecting me from? What are you redirecting me towards? And then we're going to trust God enough. Trust that God sees beyond what you currently understand. So someone listening this morning, you're being frustrated by closed doors, but God is saying, I interrupted your plans because I'm protecting your purpose. So this morning, we thank the Lord that we are trusting him as he directs us. Lean not unto your own understanding. In all thy ways acknowledge him, and he, what, come on somebody, shall direct thy path. So let your will be done in our lives. People of God, God can see what would have happened if that door stay open. So in conclusion, remember that we are asking the Lord to order our steps and to help us release what you have closed. Father, help us, O God, to trust you even when plans change unexpectedly. We ask, O God, that you will give us the peace, grant us the peace. When doors close and directions, when they're shifted. And remember us daily, O God, that your plans are greater than our own. And for that and that alone, we say thank you, Lord. Father, we thank you once again for this day. And we say, have thine own way in Jesus' name. Amen. As you go into today, as you go into this morning, the rest of the day, remember God's interruptions are often protection. This is Pastor Timothy Butterfield with New Every Morning here on Radio Turks and Caicos. Be blessed.

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1: And all your friends and loved ones.
0: They're nowhere to be found.
1: Are nowhere to
0: remember,
1: be
0: remember,
1: found.
0: Remember, there is a friend.
1: Remember, there's a friend in Jesus.
0: Oh, I love him, I love him.
1: Who will wipe your tears away?
0: I know he will. And if
1: your heart is broken,
0: this is all you have to do.

Likewise, ye husbands, dwell with them according to knowledge, giving honor unto the wife as unto the weaker vessel, and as being heirs together of the grace of life, that your prayers be not hindered. 1 Peter chapter 3 and verse 7. Good morning, my devotional partners. Good morning, Turks and Caicos, Bahamas, islands of the Caribbean, listeners over in the United States, Canada, the UK, Africa, India, Dubai, Nicaragua. This is Pastor George Fulford, welcoming you to another morning devotion. I do pray and trust that you will be blessed this morning, motivated, and just excited about the Lord. Glory be to God. Let me at this time register my thanks, my gratitude to management and staff of Radio Turks and Caicos for allowing me also this opportunity of sending the gospel of Jesus Christ across the airwaves. Whether you're listening in by internet or by radio, I do pray and trust that these devotions are being a blessing to you. Let me also greet our students who are studying in the United States, Canada, the UK, any parts of Europe, and in the Caribbean. I encourage you to acknowledge the Lord in whatever you do, and let God fight your battles, because when He is in control, it's going to be okay. The subject of the message this morning: she may be documented, but she is not your property. She may be documented, but she is not your property.

Please take your Bibles and turn with me to the book of Ephesians, chapter 5, and verses 28 and 29. The Bible says, "So ought men to love their wives as their own bodies. He that loveth his wife loveth himself. For no man ever yet hated his own flesh, but nourisheth and cherisheth it, even as the Lord the church." The subject of the message for this morning: she may be documented, but she is not your property. Father God, I bless you this morning. Thank you for your word. Thank you, God, for the revelation of the Holy Spirit. Open our spirit to receive your word. And I pray, God, for couples, oh God, that are experiencing grave problems and situations, Lord. Marriages that are falling apart, Lord. Families that are divided. I pray, God, for your intervention, Lord. Send the Holy Spirit to be at work this morning. And all the glory I give to you. In Jesus' name, amen and amen. She may be documented, but she is not your property. My brothers and sisters, many women, because of their nationality, social status, or educational achievement, find themselves fighting a battle that should never have existed. Sometimes, being in a foreign country with no family and no one to represent them, they wrestle with demons that are manifested in human flesh. This situation does not only confine itself to a foreign land, but right next door to where we live. These women are regarded as the personal property of men who have no knowledge of the biblical marriage nor understanding of a female. I dare say this morning that as a human being, she deserves to be treated with respect. She is not your property. She is your partner, your helpmeet, according to the Bible. Believe me, God is highly displeased with the physical, mental, and emotional abuse that many women are experiencing even this morning. He will take vengeance. Believe me, brothers and sisters, God will take vengeance. He said, "Vengeance is mine, I will repay." If he doesn't take vengeance in this very day, somewhere later in your life, when age begins to creep up on you and your body begins to experience certain pains and diseases, you will remember the deeds that you have done. I say again, your wife or your girlfriend is not your property, man. There should never be a time when you lift your hand to hit her or use your mouth to degrade her. You will be judged. Let me hasten to say that every young woman thinking of settling down needs to observe how that young man treats his mother and his sisters at home. If he disrespects them, you better think differently. Perish the thought. He will change. A lot of women got caught in that belief that he is going to change because he says he loves me, and I believe he's going to change. I say,

0: perish that thought. Only God can change a man or a woman. You cannot change people. Thank you, Lord. What you need to do now is to draw closer to God and let God lead the way. Let God perfect in you that which he has always desired. I say again, my brothers and sisters, we need to build on the Lord Jesus Christ. As the songwriter puts it, all other ground is sinking sand. Thank you, Lord. There are so many men and so many women who build their marriage, to build their lives on promises, build their lives on their thoughts. I say to you this morning, what you need is to surrender all to Jesus. For the word declares in the Old Testament, except the Lord build a house, they labor in vain that build it. And many of you who are laboring in vain, you're doing all you can to keep together as a couple, but you have left God out. You have just divorced God from your marriage. You have divorced him from your friendship. I say to you, you need to surrender all to Jesus and let God lead the way. You cannot do it. I don't care how much promises, how many promises were made to you. I don't care what it is that you've had and what you promised to accomplish. If God is not in it, you are bound to experience the attacks of the enemy. And when the enemy comes in, if you don't have the word of God in you, if you don't have Jesus in you, you're going to falter. You're going to fail by the wayside. Father God, in Jesus' name, rise, Lord Jesus, and scatter the enemy. The enemy, God, that has been assigned to destroy relationships. Destroy, oh God, that which has been built and that which has lasted for years. I come against every spirit of division, every spirit of chaos, every assignment that the devil, Lord God, has put together to destroy that man and that woman's relationship. Come to the rescue, Lord, this morning. All the glory I give to you. In Jesus' name, in Jesus' name, in Jesus' name. Ladies and gentlemen, I plead with you this morning. Acknowledge the Lord in your life. How long are you going to continue without God in your life? You need him. The trials, the persecutions, the situations that you are going through are evidence of the fact that God is not present. Won't you come to him this morning? If I could pray with you, give me a call or WhatsApp me, 649-231-2402. God bless you in Jesus' name. Amen and amen.
1: I need you, Lord.

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1: Good morning, Turks and Caicos. I'm Danae Denny with your morning report. Today is May 22nd, 2026, and in this report, I'll be bringing you the latest local news and stories from all over the world. These are the headlines. Colorado Governor proclaims May 20th as Turks and Caicos Islands Friendship Day, and the Rotaract Club of Providenciales hosts Youth Tribunal. In the region, the St. Lucia community is in mourning after young mother shot dead. We have these and more coming up in this report. 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
1: 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For inquiries, email consultation@tcifsc.tc. The Turks and Caicos Islands received a major show of recognition during the premier's ongoing roadshow in the United States, as Colorado Governor Jared Polis officially proclaimed May 20, 2026, as Turks and Caicos Islands Friendship Day in the state of Colorado. The proclamation was presented during a reception held at the governor's mansion in Denver, where officials highlighted the growing relationship between the Turks and Caicos Islands and the state of Colorado. According to officials, the recognition reflects expanding ties in tourism, investment, cultural exchange, connectivity, and broader collaboration between the two jurisdictions. Premier Mizik expressed appreciation to Governor Polis and the people of Colorado for what he described as a warm welcome and meaningful gesture of friendship. He noted that the engagement represents an important step towards strengthening long-term partnerships rooted in mutual respect and shared opportunities. The Premier's roadshow is aimed at promoting the Turks and Caicos Islands internationally while building relationships that can support economic growth, investment opportunities, and increase visibility for the destination. Officials say the government remains committed to expanding partnerships that benefits residents and further position the Turks and Caicos Islands as the leading destination for tourism, business, and collaboration. Minister of Home Affairs Honorable Akira Mizik has continued her series of stakeholder engagements, meeting with the Member of Parliament for South Caicos Honorable Tamel Seymour and representatives of the Turks and Caicos Islands Taxi Union as part of her commitment to responsive, inclusive, and people-centered governance. Honorable Mizik met with Honorable Seymour for a discussion on the ministry's work to strengthen local governance and district administration across the islands. Honorable Mezick also met with the President, Vice President, and Secretary of the TCI Taxi Union for a substantive discussion on the challenges and opportunities facing the public transportation sector. Key concerns were examined alongside legislative reforms being advanced to modernize the regulatory framework governing the sector. The meeting identified several areas of opportunity for cross-sector collaboration and concluded with tangible recommendations that will inform the ministry's next steps. The taxi union raised a range of sector-specific concerns for the minister's consideration, including hotel contracting arrangements, the saturation of public service vehicles, compliance with airport pickup protocols, and matters relating to illegal public service operators. The taxi union president welcomed the minister's early engagement, expressing enthusiasm for the open and collaborative approach and optimism about the path forward for the sector. Commenting on both engagements, Honorable Mezick stated that good governance is not an abstract concept. It must be experienced by people in their daily lives. Our responsibility is to ensure that the legislative frameworks, policies, and systems falling within this ministry are modern, responsive, and genuinely fit for purpose. Government must work for the people it serves. When residents can access services efficiently and with dignity, when our laws and regulatory structures are forward-looking and effective, and when communities feel listened to and see meaningful action in response to their concerns, then we can say with confidence that we are fulfilling the mandate entrusted to us. End quote. Young voices from across the Turks and Caicos Islands took center stage this week as the Rotaract Club of Providenciales hosted a national youth tribunal focused on one of the country's most pressing issues, whether the Turks and Caicos Islands should prioritize controlling the cost of living over rapid economic growth. Held on May 20th, the event brought together passionate and articulate young people who tackled the topic through spirited discussion, debate, and thoughtful analysis. Participants explored the realities many residents are currently facing, including rising prices, housing affordability, wages, and the long-term effect of economic development on everyday citizens. The tribunal created a platform for youth empowerment and meaningful dialogue, allowing young people to share bold perspectives on the future direction of the country. Attendees were also treated to entertainment throughout the evening, adding to an engaging atmosphere of the event. Here are some of the highlights.
3: Youth Tribunal 2026. I wish to commend the Rotaract Club of Providenciales, its president Andy Mezick, and all of the organizers for hosting this important initiative, which creates a meaningful platform for dialogue, civic engagement, and youth participation in national development. Tonight's topic: should the Turks and Caicos Islands prioritize controlling the cost of living over rapid economic growth, speaks directly to one of the most pressing conversations taking place not only here in the Turks and Caicos Islands, but across the world. As a country, we continue to experience economic growth, investment, and development across all sectors. However, we also recognize that growth must be meaningful, inclusive, and felt by our people. Economic progress must ultimately translate into improved quality of life, greater opportunities, and increased stability for our citizens and residents alike. It is therefore encouraging to see young, progressive leaders, professionals, entrepreneurs, and youth advocates coming together to thoughtfully discuss these issues and contribute perspectives on the future direction of our nation.
4: So the question before us is quite simple. Should we prioritize the cost of living over rapid economic growth? My answer is yes, because growth without stability is not progress, it is pressure. And when cost of living is too high, people stop planning, risk-taking declines. Ownership becomes harder to reach. And when that happens, we lose capacity. The ability to build, create, and move forward. But more importantly, what can we do? First, prioritize affordability as a national strategy, not just broad ideas, but targeted actions. For example, introducing a price transparency system to make pricing transparent so essential goods markups stay fair.
5: The Turks and Caicos Islands has experienced a strong economic expansion, driven mainly by tourism and foreign investment. Yet many residents still face a difficult reality. Life is becoming increasingly expensive. Because our country depends heavily on imported food, fuel, and household goods, prices remain high. Many working families struggle with rent, groceries, utility bills, and transportation costs, especially due to the fact that we do not have public transportation. That tells us something important. Economic growth is not automatically improving the quality of life. Rapid expansion of benefits, rapid expansion often benefits investors, developers, and luxury tourism sectors first. Without policies to control living costs, working class citizens can be left behind. Take housing as an example. Tourism growth increases demand for land and rentals, pushing property prices higher and making affordable housing harder for local residents to access, especially after the boom of Airbnb is taking up apartments and buildings that could be used for affordable housing.
6: Because while the economy may be expanding, many of our people feel as though they are struggling to keep up. Across these islands, hardworking citizens face the reality of the rising grocery prices, increasing rent, higher electricity, fuel costs, and the growing uncertainty about whether they can realistically afford to build a secure future in the country they call home.
7: But there's an argument being made that easing the squeeze of cost of living must be our absolute highest priority, even if it means pulling back on our economic momentum. The claim is that we must collectively slow development to make life more affordable. That sounds compassionate. It's not. It's a trap.
8: Have you ever heard the saying, you can't pit two baddies against each other? That is the basis for my answer today. We should not choose one over the other. Instead, the TCI must pursue economic growth that improves cost of living and the quality of life for its people. There lies an important intersection between development and economic growth. Economic growth means nothing if the average person still struggles to afford housing, groceries, and even access to opportunities. Inflation has affected countries all over the world, so the government must have a clear strategy that ensures economic growth that benefits Turks and Caicos Islanders, not just investors and large corporations.
1: Based on comments on social media following the event, many residents say they are looking forward to more initiatives like this that encourage open discussion, civic engagement, and youth participation in issues impacting the nation's future. RTC recently sat down with National Youth Awardee and founder of Rackets and Revelations, Anelia Richards, to gain insight into her tennis club that fuses faith and fitness. Take a listen. So firstly, I want to start off with what inspired you to start your tennis club, Rackets and Revelations?
9: So I had given my life to Christ and I was serious about the walk this time, right? Like I didn't want to keep going back and forth. You know, I didn't want to be lukewarm anymore. So I said, okay, this is a time where I'm going to really dedicate my life to Christ. And so one of the initiatives that came to me to start was Rackets and Revelations, because I didn't only want to be in the church. You know, I feel like as Christians, we think all we have to do is go to church and that's it. Like that's the only place that we can go to fellowship, to, you know, say a Christian. If we go out to restaurants, even that's a little tricky because alcohol and who else is there and whatsoever. And to be honest, there's not much things to do in Turks and Caicos. And so, especially in Providenciales, like, if you're not going out to a restaurant or the bars, that's pretty much it, right? So it's church, home, work, restaurant, bars. And so I was like, okay, how can I create a space for believers where we can not only have fun together, get to know each other, but do something that's healthy for the body, you know? Like,
1: what is your perspective on the current state of tennis in TCI?
9: I think the current state of tennis is a bit selective. You know, it's not really something that is, it's available, but not a lot of people know that it's available to them. Like a lot of persons were surprised that I was doing a tennis and Bible study club. Like, you play tennis? And yes, I play tennis. You know, I'm a young Black girl that gets to play tennis, and I've been playing tennis on and off for a few years now. And so when I look at the landscape of tennis in Providenciales and TCI, sometimes we think it's reserved only for maybe tourists or persons who live in certain communities or go to certain schools. But no, actually, it's available for everyone. I mean, even the youth center has a tennis court. So it's just like, this is accessible to everyone. It's just if you're interested, then you can go and play. But and that's what's so important about me doing Rackets and Revelations, because I want us to, especially those who are residents, you know, locals of the island, I want us to know that this is accessible to us. You know, the things that we think are closed door, no, they're actually open to us.
1: To hear more from this interview, as well as other tennis enthusiasts, please tune in to Radio Turks and Caicos on Monday at 2 p.m. Now for regional news. A wave of grief and outrage is sweeping across St. Lucia following the fatal shooting of 24-year-old Joy St. Omer, a young mother who was gunned down while sitting inside a vehicle on Wednesday. Police say officers attached to the Marigot Police Station responded to reports of a homicide in the Marigot area around 6:39 p.m. Upon arrival, St. Omer was found motionless in the driver's seat of a vehicle with gunshot wounds. Authorities have since confirmed that a male suspect, identified as the woman's estranged partner and father of her child, later surrendered to police and is currently in custody. The case is now under investigation by the Major Crimes Unit. The Royal St. Lucia Police Force also revealed that an active protection order had been in place against the suspect at the time of the killing, along with an ongoing court matter concerning alleged breaches of that order. Police say the suspect had previously been arrested and charged in March for offenses including harm, threatening words, and violation of a protection order after a report was made at the Anse La Raye police station. Bail was initially denied in the lower court, but was later granted by the High Court. Investigators also confirmed that the victim made another report to the police on the morning of her death. Officers reportedly conducted searches for the suspect, but were unable to locate him at the time. The killings has reignited debate in St. Lucia over domestic violence, gun crime, and the effectiveness of systems meant to protect vulnerable individuals. Deputy Prime Minister Ernest Hilaire described the killings as really sad and urged citizens to support law enforcement efforts. He also warned against what he called a growing culture of protecting individuals allegedly involved in criminal activity. Meanwhile, Prime Minister Philip J. Pierre issued a statement expressing deep sadness over the tragedy, saying no disagreement should ever end in violence. He called for peaceful conflict resolution, accountability, and greater support services for affected families, stating every woman, every person deserves to feel safe in their country. Every family deserves peace. Acts of violence must be met with accountability and justice, because no family should have to endure this kind of pain. We respect the separation of powers, but we hope that the people who take these decisions are not mute to what's happening in the society generally. The fatal shooting has reportedly pushed St. Lucia's homicide count to 34 for the year, further intensifying public concern over violent crime across the island. Now for your weather forecast from the TCI Weather Service.

0: Good morning, Turks and Caicos. This is Laurent O'Gardner from the Turks and Caicos Islands National Weather Service bringing you a weather forecast for today. For today's current conditions, we have mostly sunny skies, with winds coming from the southeast at 5 to 15 knots. For today's forecast, we have a low chance of widely scattered showers and isolated thunderstorms. It will be partly cloudy with a low around 84 degrees. Later tonight, we have a low chance of isolated showers and isolated thunderstorms. It will be partly cloudy with a low around 77 degrees. The winds will be east to southeast at 10 to 15 knots, and the seas will be slight with wave heights of 2 to 4 feet. Sunset will be at 7:23 p.m. The next high tide will be at 1:40 p.m. and the next low tide will be at 8:02 a.m. and 7:53 p.m. That is the weather forecast. 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

I don't know who needs this, but if you're tired of being strong, if you've been smiling in public but breaking at home, if you've been lying on your bed, staring at the ceiling, begging God to not let you wake up tomorrow, this is for you. 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

0: Good morning, Turks and Caicos. Welcome to the program Expressions. I'm your host, Robert Hall, on this Friday morning. Give God thanks that I'm able to see this day. There are many who did not make it. I trust that they were able to make peace with their God. I want to welcome all of you around the Turks and Caicos Islands, wherever you happen to be, whether over there in Solki or here in the nation's capital, Grand Turk. And by the way, it still is the nation's capital. Down there in the big south, over in Middle Caicos, the rock where I was born. Proud to say, the only African name settlement in the Turks and Caicos. And I'm always proud to display a little bit of my African heritage. There is beauty in blackness. When I look at myself, though not quite like Jesus, was created in his image. So I want to welcome all of you in Middle Caicos. Special welcome to you. Down there to North Caicos, they say the Twin Islands. Ah, boy, certainly not identical twins. But anyway, I suppose even with twins, some strive better than others. I'll leave the rest of that for another time. Hey, good morning to all of you over there in Powdered Key and Pine Key. Let's hope that management is treating you the way you ought to be treated. Treated with respect. And being paid for the work you do. And when I say being paid, being fairly paid. And down in Providenciales, I'm going to spend some time talking about you. A little later on, because I had a wonderful time down there, sitting in the SIP trial, left me a bit concerned, if not worried. And of course, I spent some time going through Five Keys, Granny Hill and all them different hills. Went through Dockyard, Blue Hills, all about the place. I'll share some of my observations with you, so stay tuned. Before we get down to it, though, as in all things, we must give God thanks. I have guests for the first segment of the show, the principal and a member of staff and PTA and education officer. Anyway, from the Ona Glinton Primary School. So we're going to call on the principal to lead in prayer. She's also a deaconess in the Baptist Church here in Grand Turk.
1: Let us pray. Our Father, Lord, you have done great things for us in the Turks and Caicos Islands, whereof we are so very glad. And this morning we want to give you thanks and praise for your goodness and your mercies, O God, that you continue to shower down upon us as a country. Lord, through this avenue, Expressions, our people have an opportunity to share their concerns. And we thank you for this opportunity, not to murmur, but to share their experiences so that others can know where the needs are in our country. And so, Lord, this morning, a part of this expression show will be a time of celebration for the Ona Glinton Primary School family. And so we thank you. We thank you. We thank you for all the good things that you are allowing to happen in our country, and you are blessing our people in such a magnificent way. So, Father God, where we have gone wrong, we must continue to seek repentance and forgiveness from you. And so we bless you for this time. We bless you for this season in our country. And we give you all the glory for what you're going to do for us as a country, even today, and what will be shared in this show. In Jesus' name, amen.
2: Amen.
0: Amen. So again, I want to welcome all of you, and some of you just start to log on. Leonard Franklin, who is always there. I don't know, doubt there'll be many, many others. Now I am going to basically just turn over to Ona Glinton Primary, and in whichever order you choose to speak, go right ahead.
1: Good morning to the Turks and Caicos Islands. My name is Mistress Rhoda Williams, and I am the present principal at the Ona Glinton Primary School.
3: Hi, good morning, everyone. My name is Tian Astwood. I am a graduate of the class of 2000 from the Ona Glinton Primary School, and currently I am a teacher there.
4: Good morning, Turks and Caicos. My name is Yvonne Thomas, and I'm one of the first batch of students that attended the North Primary, which is now the Ona Glinton Primary School.
0: I see then, because I was wondering, you live south, what are you doing down north? But anyway.
5: Good morning, Turks and Caicos. My name is Haiti Williams, a former student of the North Primary School, a former teacher of the Ona Glinton Primary School, former principal of the Ona Glinton Primary School, and I'm currently the education officer with responsibilities for early childhood education.
1: So this morning, we're here to share with you, the community of the Turks and Caicos Islands, the excitement that is happening at the Ona Glinton Primary School next weekend, May 28th to the 30th. The Ona Glinton Primary School is celebrating 55 years of excellence in the community of Grand Turk. The school opened its doors. The school opened its doors in the present compound in September 1970 with Mistress Gladys Seymour as the lead teacher, and 6 months later, Mr. Clive Squance of the United Kingdom, the first principal. After 2 years, Mistress Gladys Seymour became the first local principal at the Ona at the North Primary School. Through the years, the principals were Mistress Marjorie Bean, Mistress Georgina Bean, Mistress Mary Maureen Williams, Mr. Ensley McGregor, Mistress Helena Durham, who served from 1996 to 1999, Mistress Rosabelle Adams, she served as principal from 1999 to 2004, and Miss Haiti Williams, who served as principal from 2004 to 2008. Then Mistress Gwen Harvey, she served from 2008 to 2021. And yours truly, Mistress Rhoda Williams, has been the principal since 2021 to this present time. Many of the teachers throughout the years were local qualified teachers. Yes, we've had some expatriates from then until now. The idea of this celebration came from the heart of our vice principal, Ms. Henry. She came to me one day with the idea, and I embraced it immediately. And a commitment was made that we will pursue this idea. Immediately, a committee among the staff was formed to begin to go forward with the plans. That committee consisted of Ms. Shanette Smith, Mr. Bandy Bill Belsey, Mistress Kelmar Segree, Miss Abigail M. Britton, Miss Marquelle Grant, Miss Shakir Lewis, Mistress Tracy Liban, Mistress Shanta Lewis, Miss Jacqueline Henry and I. The anniversary of 55 years is aimed at uniting the community of Grand Turk, honoring persons in our school community, discovering our school's history, and celebrating the excellent contribution that this institution has made in this community, our country, and the wider world. Many of our leaders in society today and past hail from the humble beginnings of the prestigious North Primary School, now the Ona Glinton Primary School. We celebrate under a theme, A Promising Future, a Celebration of Excellence. This milestone represents far more than we can imagine. The celebrations include on Thursday, the 28th of May at 3 p.m., a motorcade throughout the north area of Grand Turk, which will begin from the Ona Glinton Primary School, going all the way around the clock tower, down on West Road, and back to the Ona Glinton Primary School. We are inviting and we are hoping to see Grand Turk represented in this parade, in this motorcade. Whether you attended the Ona Glinton or you are living here in Grand Turk, we are asking for the community of Grand Turk to join us on this great parade. On that day, we are also expecting to do some naming of our buildings on the compound with the names of the past principals, some of the past principals. And we are honoring those principals who had significant responsibility, or it was during their work, their time as principal, that the government gave the new infrastructure. And so these buildings will be named accordingly. On Friday, which is the 29th of May, we are going to be having an anniversary banquet at 6 p.m. at the H.J. Robinson High School auditorium. The tickets are $100 each, or you can couple with someone and pay $160. We have some great initiatives that we would like to see take place on the compound to upgrade the compound. And so these funds will be used to assist with those projects. On Saturday, the 30th of May, we're going to have an alumni sports day. And so if you have ever entered the North Primary School compound or the Ona Glinton Primary School compound as a student, it's your time to reflect, to join us on Saturday on the parade grounds at 2 p.m., where you will get an opportunity to share in a sporting event, to reminisce of your past time at the Ona Glinton Primary School, and to show Ona Glinton Primary School pride, because you were a part of the school, and you'll always, we say once an Ona Glinton Primary School family member, always an Ona Glinton family school member. And so we're here to share with you all that's happening so special at the Ona Glinton Primary School next weekend from the 28th of May to the 30th of May. Don't miss any of the celebrations. It's going to be grand.
0: Before I go on to the others, let me thank you for that. The school has had a distinct history and with excellent performance. Many of the principals and staff members have gone on to glory, hopefully. But for those who are yet alive, I want to say special thanks to them. You know, I know the challenges each day, guiding those eyes that look upturned to you for help. And it takes a great deal of sacrifice. I also want to commend parents, because the school does not exist in a vacuum. It is part of the community. And there are many parents who do play their role, not only in fundraising, but ensuring that the children come to school on time, instill in discipline, and respect for teachers, which is so important. Next, whoever.
1: So, in our midst, we also have with us, like was already, they were already introduced, and they're going to share experiences at the Ona Glinton Primary School during their time.
3: Yes, good morning again, everyone. Right now, I can think about two memorable experiences. I went to the Ona Glinton, I think I started in 1994, I believe. Anyway, I graduated in 2000. But it was my grade three teacher, Miss Virginia Clevel. It was the first time I was introduced to a Kiwi. So she brought that Kiwi to school, and it always stuck with me. And from that moment till now, I love a Kiwi. And I could say in grade four, Miss Rhoda Williams took a group of us over to Middle Caicos to visit the caves. And that moment stuck with me throughout my life. Very memorable.
0: Ms. Rhoda looks like she could have been your classmate.
3: I know, right? And Miss Katie was my K-1 teacher as well.
0: Okay.
3: Yes.
0: Interesting.
4: Okay, as I said already, my name is Yvonne Thomas, and I'm one of the original North School girls. When the school got burned down on the parade, we were misplaced at different Sunday school halls all over Grand Turk. And my group happened to be at the Methodist Sunday School Hall. So we did our school there. It was a combination of, Bexalina and town. And then once the North Primary School was completed, the children then separate. If you're from Bexalina, you go to South School, and if you're from Mintown, you go to North School. So, of course, I went to North School for a year, 1970, and I graduated in 71. And then I went to Turks and Caicos High, which is now H.J. Robinson. But I had many memorable occasions that we could laugh about, and we have a class chat to this very day. We talk every morning. And my most standout one is we had this British teacher, not Mr. Squance, who was the principal. Her name is Miss Bush. A very little short lady. She had this little Volkswagen. She drives to school every morning, but every afternoon, in the morning, she will park the car to the north boundary of the school next to Mr. Billy Hawkins' house. And it had a little hill there, so that's where she will park the car. And every afternoon when time for her to leave, the car wouldn't start. So a group of us had to go push this little Volkswagen down the hill in order for the car to start. And once the car started, she continued going and forget we were pushing the car, so most of us get dragged. Most of us get dragged. Or after we got accustomed to it, we would lose edge. We see her take off, and we talk about that every day. People like myself and Bert Stiles, Maxine Fulford, our Carly Colebrook, who's now deceased, Fayette Colebrook, that is the group that I went to school with. And like I say, we're alive. We're alive and every morning at 5 a.m. to this day. And I love my classmates.
0: Well, thank you ever so much. I'm technical operator. Someone is mentioning that they're having no sound online. I don't know what the difficulty is. And keep checking for those who are logging on for me, please. Thanks ever so much.
2: Okay, good morning again, Turks and Caicos. As was said earlier, my name is Hedy Williams. I'm going to share a little bit about my journey at the Ona Glinton Primary School. In 1987, I joined this school as an untrained teacher.
5: I spent a year there before going on to Trinidad, Tobago, where I was afforded an opportunity to become an early childhood teacher. So I went to Serville Teachers College there, and there I obtained a teacher's certificate in early childhood education accredited by the University of Oxford. After returning home, I was reassigned to the Una Glinton Primary School as a kindergarten teacher, and it was there that my passion grew for teaching young children. So I taught kindergarten at the Una Glinton Primary School for many years, and we know how very important it is during those foundational years for child development. After teaching as a kindergarten teacher for a number of years, I became the principal at the Una Glinton Primary School. And I have numerous experiences taking on that leadership role as principal. But I enjoyed the many performing arts, the cultural displays that the children were engaged in. Sports days were always very spirited, exciting, and I enjoyed that. And then, of course, it was the GSEP. And, you know, at the Una Glinton Primary School, we inspired excellence. We set a standard. There was a standard set at the Una Glinton Primary School.
6: Yes.
5: And the parents, students, and community, you know, they inspired excellence. And so our children at this school, they were motivated to achieve and to work hard and to do their best and whatever activity they were engaged in. And so some of the other experiences in terms of the Condé Nast essay competition, our students excelled very well at that competition. And every year, the competition was marked at Condé Nast, and we looked forward to our children winning those awards, you know, writing about the culture and the history of Turks and Caicos, and winning those awards and attending, being able, they were given the opportunity to travel in the Caribbean along with whoever was the coach from the tourist board during the junior or the youth speech competition. And so those were very memorable occasions for me at the Una Glinton Primary School.
0: Well, I did not have the honor and privilege of attending that school or teaching there, but I had quite a bit of dealings with it as Minister of Education. And one of my fond memories was when I recruited Ainsley McGregor to be principal.
6: Wow.
0: Those days was different from today, because I knew what I wanted for education. And when we were recruiting, particularly from Jamaica, I went there along with the team because I knew many of the individuals. And by the way, Ainsley McGregor defeated me for Michael College president, so I had to have respect for him. Anyway, indeed, there was resistance to the change because it was the first time a foreigner, as they saw it, was coming in to be principal. But I had tremendous confidence in him. And at the end of the day, if you remember, because he assimilated in the community, he played sports, he was in a Baptist church, what have you, what have you. At the end of the day, when it was time for him to leave, people didn't want him to leave. Mm-hmm. So it was a pretty good story.
6: Yes.
0: Any other comment?
4: I must share that I joined the Una Glinton Primary School as a teacher in 1996. This year is my 30th year at the Una Glinton Primary School. I've spent, I must say, only one other year as a working adult. I spent 1 year at the Iris Stubbs Primary School from 95 to 96, and all of my working life has been at the Una Glinton Primary School.
1: Tremendous. I'm presently now in my 30th year at the Ona Glinton Primary School. This is my fifth year as principal, and I've seen a legacy at the Ona Glinton Primary School that matches its motto of soaring for excellence. It is seen in the parents, the principals that I've worked along with, and I've worked along with four principals, past principals. That's Mrs. Durham, Mrs. Adams, Miss Haiti, and Miss Harvey. And I've seen excellence in the teachers, striving for excellence with the students as well. It is a highly competitive school in every aspect. We compete with excellence. We try our very, very best to compete at an excellent level. And so our affirmations that we remind our students every day of: be ready to learn, be respectful, be responsible, be cooperative, be safe. These are our daily affirmations that we instill into our boys and girls to encourage them to aspire to the level of excellence that is expected in the school.
0: As you spoke, remind me what I often say to my daughters: you can choose to fly with the crows, or you can choose to fly with the eagles. And like I often say to them too, watch the birds in the tree when they rest at night. You know what happens to the ones on the lower branches from the ones up top? Make your choice. And like Honorable Lillian Mizik liked to say, it's up to you to settle for mediocrity. But this school, of course, has been a noble example of excellence, soaring to greater heights.
1: Yes.
0: Any other?
1: I would also like to reflect. I thought Miss Haiti would have said something about it. But in 2013, that was the year that I recall, when we, our school, participated in the GSAT examinations, we had 9 out of the 10 students in the top 10.
0: Wow. Congratulations.
1: Yes. And
0: that's
1: great. A remarkable performance of excellence for the school that year. And so we aspire for excellence all the time. This is my fifth year as principal. For the last 4 years, our school has been on top for the island of Grand Turk in the CPA exams. We've had 3-4 students in the top 10 during the last 4 years. And so, you know, our students, they excel academically. And sports is our thing. Since I've been principal, 3 years consecutively, we have been the champions for the inter-primary school.
0: Yes.
1: Last year we came second, and this year we came back with all the strategies necessary to capture the championship again. So we work very hard at the Ona Glinton Primary School, and we try to instill this hard work in our parents, in our students, in our auxiliary staff, everybody working together. And we spread it out to the community. We don't just keep it within our compound. We let the community know that we need their full support to achieve our goals.
0: Congratulations.
4: Yes. The Ona Glinton is also the most praying school on the island of Grand Turk.
0: How do you arrive at that?
4: Oh, Miss Rhoda, don't let them pass up. I mean, the little children from grade one to, from K1, K5 to grade six, they could say the best prayer you want to ever hear.
0: Okay.
1: It's a Baptist prayer.
4: And it's a Baptist prayer, of course. starting from Miss Harvey.
0: Good.
4: And Miss Rhoda, continue. And I mean, when I say pray, I mean pray.
1: Yes.
4: Yeah. And prayer changes things, so.
3: Yes. 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
0: Well, I'm certainly going to encourage the public to participate and purchase the raffle tickets. And as I always like to lead by example, I'll purchase two.
3: Thank you very much.
0: Well, in fact, lest I get in trouble, I'll have to purchase three for my three daughters.
3: Yes, thank you.
0: So here you go. Catch me while I got $2 in my wallet.
3: Yes. Thank you very much.
0: Because the wallets have holes.
3: So please check us down by the school for your paraphernalia for the anniversary.
0: Oh, thank you very much. Any closing comments?
1: I would just like to share some more information.
0: Yes.
1: The funding that is coming from the donations that we have been asking for, we anticipate that we will improve the intercom system at our school, the PA system at our school. We would like to see the quadrangle paved, and also we are hoping for a brand new entrance to the Ono Glinton Primary School. Those are some of the initiatives that we're hoping that whatever profits we make from the whole event and celebration and donations that come in, we are looking at working on those projects or trying to see some of those projects become a reality. And so, community of the Turks and Caicos Islands, we are looking to you to assist us in any way that you can. The Ono Glinton Primary School is looking for a facelift with its surrounding areas in terms of the entrance and the compound itself. We have excellent infrastructure, so now we need to

0: three questions, and once someone can answer correctly, they'll get a free ticket to the banquet on Friday evening, the 29th of May at 6 p.m.
1: Well, go right ahead. Ask the question, and we'll listen in for the answer.
0: So the first question, how many past principals in total were at the Ona Glinton Primary School? How many past principals were at the Ona Glinton Primary School?
1: I should have mentioned the number to call in is 1-900-2222-007 and 946-2007. Or you may message me at 244-7332. I repeat that, message me at 244-7332 or call in, preferably call in. Let's hear your voice. 946-2007, 1-900-2222-007. Let's see who'll be the first. I'll repeat that question for them again.
0: How many past principals in total were at the Ona Glinton Primary School?
1: Well, here you have it, the opportunity. Let's see. No one as yet. I am surprised. I would have thought someone particularly associated with Ona Glinton would have had the answer already. The number to call is 1-900-2222-007. 946-2007. We have a first caller. Good morning, caller. Welcome to Expressions.
2: 10.
1: Hello?
2: 10.
1: This person says 10.
0: Yes, you are right. 10 past principals at the Ona Glinton Primary School.
1: Well, congratulations. Leave your number, though, with the technical operator, because we'll not be able to locate you unless we have your number. And the principal will make sure to obtain it before she leaves. Please? Sometime. Well, I guess the person hang up already. But anyway, just remember, either you call back and say who it is and your number, or leave the number with the technical operator. That's it. You have another question.
3: Yes. Who was the longest serving principal at the Ona Glinton Primary School? Who was the longest serving principal at the Ona Glinton Primary School?
1: There you have the second one, your chance to win a raffle ticket, right?
0: No,
3: it's a banquet
1: ticket. A banquet ticket, yeah, well, banquet ticket. Oh, yeah. I know some of you don't mind going to these banquets, dress up and knock down like them Bahamians going to Parliament. Boy, oh, yeah. They can knock down. Oh. I tell you, fashion show.
3: Yes.
1: You have a Bahamian song says show and tell? That was show and tell. The number to call is 1-900-2222-007, 946-2007. Message me 244-7332. We have a caller there. Go ahead, caller.
4: Hello.
1: Yes, good morning.
4: Is it Gwen Halby?
3: Yes, it is.
1: Wow.
3: And who is calling?
4: Paula Butterfield.
1: Paula Butterfield.
3: Oh, very good. Congratulations, Paula. You won yourself a ticket to the gala banquet on Friday evening.
1: Were you fortunate to have attended that school?
4: Yes.
1: Ah, congratulations.
4: Thank you.
1: Okay, great. We have another question.
3: Who was the first local principal at the Ona Glinton Primary School? Who was the first local principal at the Ona Glinton Primary School?
1: All right, there you have it. Who was the first local principal of Ona Glinton? 946-2007. Message me at 244-7332. We have a caller there. Caller, go right ahead.
5: Hello.
1: Yes, good morning. Welcome. Sound like you called before.
5: Can I answer those?
1: Yes, go ahead.
5: It's Miss Gladys Seymour.
3: Yes, it is, Miss Gladys Seymour. Congratulations. You've won yourself

0: a ticket to the banquet on Friday afternoon.
1: Were you a former student there also?
2: Yes, this is the person, Paula Butterfield, but I would give it to someone else.
0: Paula, you again?
1: Hey, I knew I recognized the voice. Yes. Well, that's quite gracious of you. Anyway, you said you'd give it to someone else.
2: I won't call back no more.
1: All right. Well, I guess that's the end of the question period anyway.
0: Yes.
1: All right. If there is anyone with a comment or question for my guests, then do so just now before they make their final comments to end the segment of the show. 946-2007, 1-900-222-2007, or message me at 244-7332. Well, like I always say, time and tide wait on no man. Closing comments.
0: I would like to say that I am very grateful that the Ono Glinton Primary School is taking this initiative and using it to make ourselves known throughout the country even more, to document the history of the Ono Glinton Primary School. And we're happy that we have had this opportunity to share our information and our celebration with the whole world. Thank you to Honorable Robert Hall and the Radio Turks and Caicos family for allowing us to be a part of this expression show today. Thank you.
1: And before the others make their comment, R.I.G., look up that song, Simply the Best.
0: Yes.
1: Because Ono Glinton is nothing but the best. Best. Yes. Better believe it. And if Robert Hall says so,
3: it's so. So.
1: You got it.
0: Yes, I just want to make a special mention about the uniform that our girls currently wear. My grandmother, Mildred Angelina Garland Astwood, she was the one who designed the uniform. So that is such a beautiful part of the Ono Glinton Primary School history that I am happy to be a part of. I wore that uniform, my daughter wears that uniform, and it'll go on for generations and generations and generations. So, yes.
1: Well, thank you very much.
4: I'd like to say I'm happy to be a part of the Ono Glinton from the foundation, because now today it puts me in a position that I can donate to PA system to that school.
0: Yes.
1: Great, great. And I love your spirit of giving.
4: Oh, yes. I love to
1: that's
4: give.
1: Great. I always say, when God has blessed any of us, we should pass on some of that blessing to others.
4: And I believe in secret blessing. The Bible tells you, you do it secretly and he rewards you openly, and I'm a testament of that.
1: I understand, though this one is not a secret. Well, let's call it a good secret.
5: Yes, I would want to congratulate Ono Glinton Primary School on this initiative. And I want to especially say to the parents out there, all parents throughout the country, you know, education is the most important investment that a country can make. And as parents, we as educators, we want to support our teachers. It's important for us to support our teachers. But parents, we need to partner with you. And then, of course, once we partner together, we support our teachers, we partner with our parents, we are going to have a better community. So I encourage us all to get involved in whatever school your child attends. I encourage you to get involved in your child's education. Let them see that you value a good education. Thank you.
1: Thank you ever so much. And it's been my pleasure hosting you. And if there happens to be a need in the future, feel free to come in.
0: Yes.
1: Anything for the community and the betterment of our Turks and Caicos Islands, that's what I stand for. So keep up the good work and live up to that song that's going to be played now, Simply the Best. God bless all of you.
0: And thank you.
3: God bless you too.
0: God bless you too.
3: Thank you.

Simply the best. That was for Ona Glinton. It's not about expressions this time. Simply the best. Yes. I'm indeed thankful to them for joining Expressions this morning. Now I will move on to some other areas. And I mentioned that I will talk a little bit about flag protocol. My tour of Dockyard, and perhaps, well, some of the other things I may have to leave out, as the case might be. Let me pull up some promotional material before I move on. Any matter that needs a bit of publicity, as the case might be, I'm always happy to help promote it. And here is a press release from the National Honors and Awards Committee. And it begins, deadline extension for National Honors and Awards nominations. The National Honors and Awards Committee wishes to inform the general public that the deadline for submissions of nomination for the 2026 National Honors and Awards has been extended to 1st June 2026. Forms are available at the Office of the Premier and Public Policy in both Grand Turk and Providenciales, or any one of the District Commissioner's Office in North Caicos, Middle Caicos, South Caicos, or Sol Key. Completed forms are to be delivered to the offices named above and packaged properly, sealed, and clearly marked. National Honors and Awards Office, the Premier, Office of the Premier and Public Policy, Turks and Caicos Islands. Additionally, forms are accessible on the National Honors and Awards website at www.tcinationalhonorsawards.com for completion and submission, electronically. The committee welcomes the submissions to be received and look forward to hosting the upcoming ceremony later this year. Thank you very much. I understand there are some technical issues, so you may not be getting us online. No fault of ours. But I understand that many are able to hear us on radio. And so, in any event, the show will go on. All right. Let me deal a little bit then with the topic of... Well, before I go on, I would like four or five persons to call or message me, let me hear or let me know if you are hearing Expressions. Because certainly if you're not hearing, it's pointless me going on. So let's do that as quickly as possible. Message me at 244-7332. In case you have difficulties getting online, getting through, 946-2007 or 1-900-2222-007. Let's see the message. RIG, could you kindly play something nice, local, as I have to make an important call? So I'll take a break for that. Just play... something really nice.
And this person says, good morning, Honorable Hall. Can hear you loud and clear in Provo. Is that on radio or internet? Okay, thank you very much. Yes, well, I see the phone lighting up. Person says that yes, they're hearing me loud and clearly on radio. Yes. Thank you ever so much. Well, not hearing us on Facebook, like I said, that's something that is beyond our control. So RIG just plays something very lovely, Turks and Caicos music.

have to deal with no man in law, you know. Serious thing that, I tell you. Well, as I promised, I'm going to deal a little bit with the flag protocol. Flag protocol. Now, there are many persons who question why things have to be done a certain way. As I always say, without laws, without protocols, there can then be nothing but confusion. So protocols are established for good order. It's important to have things proceed in a proper manner. I'm not saying they're necessarily the best at it, but I hope you watched the opening of Parliament in the Bahamas. Watch the protocol. And Professor Lee, I hope you would have seen the sergeant at arms with his mace, whether you call it an aspect of colonialism or what have you. You would have seen it, although their mace is by no means as pretty as ours. I guess what they make up for is the style of dressing some of those people. The guys were quite dapper, but the ladies, woohoo, boy. I tell you, some of those hats, gosh, man, it's really, really, it's like a fashion show. But anyway, this is more about flag protocol. I would wish all of the young people, the students in schools and colleges, if they would listen in, I would be grateful. I've spoken about this many, many times, and in fact, I have suggested on radio to government that they should appoint someone as flag master. Now, not Robert Hall. I don't want anything else on my plate except food for lunch. That's different. But a flag master who would ensure there are sufficient flags of Turks and Caicos Islands in stock, would ensure that the schools have them, would ensure that flagpoles are erected at all government buildings and the like, and other strategic and important locations, would assist in training individuals how to raise the flag, how to lower it, and things like that. Now, on to some of the things that need to be taken into consideration. And this is not about Haitian bashing or anything like that. And in fact, in many instances, I do not blame the Haitians, although ignorance of the law is no excuse. The fact is, we have not been enforcing the law in this area and in so many other areas. And when I pointed out that someone who has no heritage connection to Turks and Caicos Islands, a police officer was the one to point this out. Someone tried to challenge me and talk about division. That's absolute nonsense. I can expect that from that individual, by the way. But when I say that, it's a matter of inclusion. Because particularly within the police force, I see so many elements of the society trying to divide when there is one Royal Turks and Caicos Islands police force. What we have achieved? Yes, we got the assistance of the Jamaicans, but nevertheless, they were an integral part of the Royal Turks and Caicos Islands police force. And in many instances, you don't know, and I don't know who did what. Hope you can read into what I'm saying there. But collectively, they, the Royal Turks and Caicos Islands Police Force, should be complimented for where they have taken this country from
to where it is today, law and order. This is now May, 5 months in the year, and for the past 6 months or so, we have had no murders. You know what it was like before, and I need not remind you of that. There are some things my national pride almost gets in the way of me saying it. But at the end of the day, truth must be told. So one of the first things is that anyone, and listen, the law didn't say Haitian, you know. The law ain't say Jamaican. The law ain't say Bahamian or American. It says if anyone is flying a foreign flag here in the Turks and the Caicos Islands, a Turks and Caicos Island flag must also be flown. There should be no contention about that. I have no problem with the Haitians flying their flag, the Jamaicans flying theirs, Bahamians or whoever. Yes, it's a source of national pride for them. But they must respect our laws and fly a Turks and Caicos Islander flag along with it. I'm going to say this, and you could take it however you wish. There are some Haitians who are adding fuel to the fire about your taking over and insulting Turks and Caicos Islanders. I'm going to urge you to sit small. Find a little corner. And if you don't like what's going on here, then hit the road, Jack, and don't come back. And that goes for any foreigner in this land. I couldn't care whether the white, black, blue in between. Respect these islands and the people who live here. We must demand respect. And sometimes, to get along, we accept too much. What should I call it? I don't want to use the word. Can't use it. It reminds me. Years ago, I was in the company of a few Turks and Caicos Islander and a certain foreign businessman in Providencia as we were having drinks. He bought a round. After that, I offered to buy a round. And he told me, oh, no, don't worry, I got it covered. I could afford it, you can't. I said, what the hell are you talking about? We don't ride like that. That's not how we roll. You buy one, I buy one. Now, if you can't accept that, I don't want a damn drink from you no more. Period. You got to demand your respect. Remind me like one time. And I'm a law-abiding man, but I can stand up. I have to stand up when it's necessary. I used to go to Club Med all the time when I was minister in government. I didn't go there to look for women. I don't deal in drugs. I used to like watch the shows that they put on. Now, you could imagine the same Robert Hall, just after I lost the election. Oh, boy, when you lose, I tell you. And when I approach, rather than lifting the gate like they always do, I never forget this tall, slim, and I wouldn't describe him properly, fella from the Bight. You can't go in. I said, what are you talking about? I've been coming here all the time with no hassle. I've been to Club Med in the Bahamas, no hassle. So what? You can't go in. Robert Hall waited till he lift that gate and a car went in. I went right in behind. Gone there by my beads and start sipping my cocktail. My security come to me again. You got to leave. I said, call the police because it will take plenty of them to take me out of here tonight. I never forget they call. And guess who answered? The late Michael Taylor. Michael Taylor said, man, leave the man alone. That security officer was not satisfied. The chief of the village from the Bahamas was visiting. So he went and sought his assistance, not knowing I had met the man before.
And when the man came out now and he saw Robert Stevenson Hall, this little short black Bambara boy, he said, "Ah, be my guest." I put my bead in my pocket. And then he was the one, chief of the village, supporting the drinks. You see what I mean? You got to demand your rights sometimes. Oh, yeah. And I respect everybody. But you just cross that line and disrespect Robert Stevenson Hall, you get something coming. But let me get back to this flag. It's all about respect. Now, the Turks and Caicos Islands flag must have prominence when flown with other flags. In having prominence, it means it must be on separate poles. Same height, same size. Put simple, you can't have a big Dominican, Jamaican, American, or whatever flag and a small Turks and Caicos flag. Got to be same size. And where there are a number of flags or other flags flown, the Turks and Caicos Islands flag must be to the left when you are facing the flags. And may I remind everyone, torn or faded flags must not be flown. And unfortunately, when I drive around, I see some raggedy-looking, tattered flags being flown. That is an insult. Should be taken down. Our flag must not touch the ground or floor. So those individuals who have to raise the flag or lower it, you must pay attention and then

sunrise to sunset. But if it is well lit, it is also permissible through the night. But the general rule is sunset, sunrise to sunset. When the flag has been flown half-mast, it must first be raised to the top, then lowered to half-mast. I hope you have been listening carefully, and while that list is not exhaustive, those are some of the major considerations or protocol with regards to our flag. I hope you'd bear that in mind. Schools, teach your children. Parents, teach your children this likewise. And like I have said, let us cease this argument, Haitian versus Turks and Caicos Island, what have you. As far as I'm concerned, whether you like it or not, they are here. They are part of this society. And you cannot turn back the hands of time. You simply can't. Now, I spent Sunday through Wednesday in Providenciales. A great deal of the time was spent following the SIP trial. As you do know, the guilty verdict has been issued some time now for former Premier Michael Mizik, his brother Chalmers Mizik, and former Minister McAllister Piper Henschel. And so the past days, Monday through Wednesday, was a matter of sentencing hearings. Many thought that by now we've heard those sentences, whatever they are, but that was not to be. On the first day, the court was packed, and similarly on the other days, several of former ministers, current member of parliament. And on the Wednesday, I noticed former premier of Bermuda, Ewart Brown, and his wife were there. Premier Brown was a close friend of the Honorable Michael Eugene Mizik. Justice Narain was the one presiding, while Jerome Lynch represented the Honorable McAllister Henschel, and the others, I don't have I didn't bring the correct script with that. But anyway, the others had their legal representative present, while the Crown was represented by Andrew Mitchell. They were vigorous arguments back and forth pertaining to the Sir Robin Auld Commission of Inquiry report.
with the prosecution suggesting that that should be tendered into evidence, and the defense strenuously objecting to the same. At the end of the day, the judge sided with the prosecution and allowed in, although the prosecution felt that it could be prejudicial to their client. And that prompted one of the defendants to say privately, the prosecution gets whatever they want. Court will resume on Tuesday of next week, when certain arguments will be heard, and then we'll take a break on Wednesday for the justice to consider all of it, and on Thursday he will give his ruling. Someone had posted online that the justice was trying to prolong the case because of monetary benefits. That is absolutely not the case, as indeed the defense was arguing for 2 weeks extension, which the judge said that he definitely will not go with, and gave a shorter period. I am likely to return to the sentencing, and hopefully then, in a subsequent expressions, I would be able to bring you further updates. I have spoken about two issues thus far. May I pause then and see if you have any calls or any comments. The number to call is 1-900-222-2007, 946-2007. You may message me 244-7332. Yes, and someone messaged me from the United States and says, good morning, Robert. I tried watching your show this morning. There wasn't any sound. I guess you had some technical difficulties. Hopefully, I will be able to see it later. Well, I don't know, but anyway, you nailed it. We are indeed having technical issues. And this person says, good morning, Mr. Hall. Hope all is well. It's all about awareness. If people don't know the law, they will do as they like. Had a statement been issued from the police before the flag day, say, I'm sure they would have abided. Well, some of them. However, a few of them think they are more powerful than the law. See what happened when three Haitians in the Bahamas burned the Bahamian flag? They got hauled off before the courts. How disrespectful. Yes, indeed. I would regard that as being more than disrespectful. And good morning to you, Reuben. And to all of my taxi driver friends in Provo, good morning to you. Again, the number to call is 1-900-222-007 and 946-2007. And you may message me at 244-7332. Whatever is your concern, do message me at the set number I mentioned, because so often many of you wait until the last minute, then I do not get to read what you have sent in. And all of what you have to say is indeed important in my book. And this person says, good morning, Mr. Hall, hearing you loud and clear via radio.
Mr. Hall, why did these arguments come up when the judge gave his date for sentencing? What is it that I am missing or don't understand about the process? Well, justice is not always swift. Some may ask, what is justice? And like this late Smokey Alden Smith used to say, after all is said and done, it's just us. Read into that. See what you get. But indeed, the defense felt they owe it to their clients to put up the best possible defense. And so when they felt that the admission of the inquiry report is prejudicial to their clients, they felt they need more time to study it, because that's a document with hundreds, if not thousands, of pages. And hence, their justification for asking for a delay. But like I mentioned, the justice overruled and gave a much shorter time than the 2 weeks that they were requesting. That is as much as I can say on that particular matter. Hopefully nothing goes awry, and that on Thursday we will hear the conclusion, shall I say, of this phase, because I have no doubt that there will be appeals and possible appeals. I will not share my gut feeling with you, at least not at this stage. I will not. The number to call is 1-900-222-007, 946-2007. Now, the visit to Providenciales, apart from sitting in, observing, and reporting to some of my friends on the SIP trial, the few days I spent there afforded me the opportunity to ride around in certain communities that some people hardly go through. Okay, I was trying to see what else there was. But if anything else, we'll get to that. And so now, I am going to give a report on my tour of Dockyard, Blue Hills, Five Keys. I sought advice from a number of persons, because if I were to wear the hat of a journalist, having gone through and through the four said communities, then I am obligated to report as I see it. On the other hand, I am a man of great national pride, and I wonder if I should moderate my statements accordingly, because there are some things
that are not too pleasant. I wonder if I ask you, the general public, your view, what would you say? And for the person who says, hence my question, the defense didn't know about the submission of Sir Robin report before the 18th. They knew the report existed, but they certainly didn't know that the judge was going to allow it into evidence until that time. That is why they requested the 2 weeks delay. So let me go back then to what I've been saying with regards to my visit to Providenciales and sections of Five Keys, Dockyard, Q-Town, Blue Hills in general. First, let me introduce you to my tour guide, Mr. Beshan Tape. He was born and bred in Jamaica and came to the Turks and Caicos Islands in 1997. You may ask, why did I choose a Jamaican to take me around? Because I know how some of you petty-minded ones think. I didn't choose. He follows expressions religiously. And he contacted me and volunteered to take me around. And I took him up on his offer. Mr. Tape got married to a Dominican national, Jacundra, and they have been married for 15 years plus. And they have children, one who is attending the Turks and Caicos Islands Community College. He got his TEI status in 2016. As a building contractor, he's done very well for himself, building his own house and now building a private villa. And let me say, I have never met someone with no heritage connection to Turks and Caicos Islands, who is so proud of being a Turks and Caicos Islander as Mr. Tape is. In fact, he puts a number of Turks and Caicos Islander to shame. I was saying to some of my friends, I've never encountered a person who knows these communities so well. Almost everywhere I went, he could point out to me whose yard this was, whose house this is. I was telling Herbert Adams the joke that the gentleman gave me when he pointed out where his brother's house is in Providenciales, Dan. And you know, Dan is had this little thing with planning about a structure that he might not have gotten permission for. He pointed out all of that. And then he complimented Dan for his hard work. But then he added, with some humor, said, but Dan don't mess around. He said, it was this Dominican woman who he had done some work for, and when he finished, the woman was hesitating about paying him. Dan just tell her, say, listen, don't let me go home and come back, and you don't have my money. That was that. But I only say that to say how well the man know the community. Good morning, Jackie. Good morning this morning. I pass your area. Yes, I know where you live. Really. Now let me start with some of the observations
in Dockyard. I'm indeed again thankful that law and order, or law, if that order, has been established in that area. I was touring that area, almost every nook and cranny, for a good hour or so. Never for one moment did I feel afraid or anything. Nothing whatsoever. And as we meandered through those narrow streets, it reminded me of being in parts of Haiti. So many of the buildings are closely adjoined, no space between them. In many instances, the buildings are constructed beyond the boundaries, and sometimes the walls of the house are actually the boundary of the property. I can see the great difficulty, almost impossible, for fire hydrants to get through that area. The size fire trucks we have virtually cannot turn some of those narrow, narrow little corners. I see the challenges police would have if they are pursuing someone. The buildings are spread out with almost the same width as they have length because of how they are conjoined, so to speak. It's a nightmare. And I'm sad to say, I don't see a great deal of that changing. Because a great deal of this is not shanties like some of you might think. They are 2- and 3-story concrete buildings. Like I may have hinted, I'm going to talk some and leave some. But indeed, I am concerned about sanitation. I took some photos, which I can share with representatives and ministers, but I'm not sharing it with anybody else. And of course, I will share with the Environmental Health Department. And I am going to suggest government set aside about $2 million. $2 million. That is my estimate what it will take to do a thorough cleaning of Dockyard onto Blue Hills and parts of Five Keys. I am sure I counted in excess of 2,000 derelict vehicles. That's amazing.

But I have counted hundreds of structures going up. All I see is steel in the air. So not wood this time, concrete structure. Are they in conformity with our planning laws? What about parking? I've seen huge structures being built on relatively small lots with little or no parking available. I say these things so that there will be awareness. It's not intended to embarrass anyone. And like I said, I have left out considerable portions of my observation, because my intentions are pure. It's all for the betterment. I am going to urge not only Representative Howell and Minister of Health and Honorable Rachel Taylor and Honorable Sammy Bean to ride through this area, and I'm not talking about just a casual glance through. Go through almost every nook and cranny like I did. Granny Hill and all kind of different hill and valley I went through over there. And that's why I feel so strongly that we have to make major effort now. Providenciales is a beautiful island. Some areas live up to that reputation. Beautiful by nature. Others, you know the rest of the coined slogan. I need not repeat it. I'm going to end there. Because like I said, I have deliberately left out quite a bit. But if the ministers and representatives want to hear more, you know my number. This number is perhaps more public than the premier or any other minister's number. 244-7332. I do not have the power they have. But at least I can, in a small way, help to influence decisions for the betterment of the communities. And that's what it's all about. So when you see me write, when you see me challenge individuals, even on Facebook, I don't need any likes. It's not to be popular. I know who I am and I know what I am. But so often it is to correct erroneous information. And because like I always remind many, in particular Eugene Arthur, when you write disparagingly, sometimes low down stuff and allegations about government, you're not only doing that about the political individuals, you're doing it about Turks and Caicos. And you need to be careful about that. There are times when the premier deserves a great deal of criticism. Yes, lavish it on him. There are times when other ministers in government deserve to be criticized. Do that. That is the essence of democracy. But in doing so, just remember this land, Turks and Caicos. Turks and Caicos Islands has been so good to so many of you. It's been good to me. I call it home, and I wouldn't change it for anywhere in the world. There is no place I'd rather be. The number to call is 1-900-2222-007.
And so you

0: You may mention to me now. You may call in or message me on any matter. Good morning, caller. Welcome to Expressions.
1: Good morning, Mr. Hall. How are you?
0: I'm quite fine. And you?
1: I'm pretty good. I'm actually calling today to defend the government and the efforts they've been making in informal settlements. I've been closer to it than most people. And I want to say that your pitches are not necessary. Don't waste time sending it to anybody. They don't need it. Because the government has done a very comprehensive study on the informal settlements. They've mapped out every single illegal house in this island. And they've had public meetings to make the public aware of the efforts that they're making to contain the settlements and reduce them in as much a reasonable way as possible. So I think your statement was kind of absent from the knowledge that the able folks in the informal settlement unit and the planning department, everyone has been doing for the last few years. This problem didn't happen overnight. It's like a problem that happened over the last 30, 40 years. And for the first time, they're making serious inroads in dealing with it and mostly letting the public know that these type of things are not going to be tolerated. So as a government station, to be disseminating information like that a minute ago, in the face of government departments who are on the same side as you, who are working very hard to contain these things, and had it not been for the work that they had done, you wouldn't be able to go Q down today. You'd probably get shoot. So you got to give them the roses that I think they deserve. Not because I know what's going on, because they've made a lot of efforts to, and they invited the public to public hearings and so on. And I could also tell you, you live in Grand Tech. Informal settlement up there too. It was well documented. They're in North Caicos. They're in South Caicos. And every island in this country has been touched by it. I mean, the concentration is more in Provo because we have a bigger population. But trust me, they're going to be dealt with. And the government set aside quite a bit of money in the budget to deal with these things. They're not sleeping on this one. So I give them their bash when they get their bash, but I also give them the credit when they deserve credit. But I just want to touch on something while I'm on, since they talk about anything. RTC's coverage of the SIPT trial, sentencing, and so on has been worse than dismal. I mean, compared to how ZNS or other countries, serious countries, matured countries, report on serious things of national importance, I was expecting some live coverage. I was expecting to at least carry the YouTube link live, as if we're pretending this is not happening or we don't care. But this is not a situation to bury our head in the sand. Our history is being written. And over the next week, our history is going to be written in a very serious way, because it is going to define how democracy, justice, and everything works in this country. And we deserve a front row seat. I mean, people calling me, old people who don't have internet, got to call me and ask me what happened. And they got radio. So I just say, talk to your people and tell them they need to seriously consider the kind of coverage they give to serious national events. Because if you have people that are sworn by the Queen getting a pronouncement by another person sworn by the Queen or the King, tell me why it's not being properly covered by a publicly funded radio station. I listen, trying to listen to my internet to find out what's going on in court. I say, maybe my signal on my phone ain't good. Let me try to get on RTC. They playing Mama Ain't Want No Raking and Scraping in here. So I think you may not be in the best position just to challenge this, but at least pass the information. I think the public deserves better coverage of publicly important stuff. That's it. Thanks.
0: Thank you very much for your comments. I am sure I do not need to relay the message, because with regards to RTC, they would have gotten it. And for your earlier section, my brother, all I was sharing was my observations. I'm fully aware that what has happened hasn't happened just 5 years ago or even 10 years ago. It's been building for a long, long, long time. All I am saying, we must work as hard as possible to sort out those situations that we can, And there are some that we cannot and will not, and we'll just have to accept them. Anyway, the host who took me around mentioned and said, "Good morning, Honorable Hall. You are a true patriot and a statesman in your presentation. It was a pleasure taking you around. On another note, my wife is a born Turks and Caicos Islander with Dominican heritage." Okay, thank you for that correction. All right, great. You told me the wife has gotten into listening now. Okay. And someone texted me, well, so end of the show now anyway, and they said the live coverage of the program is on YouTube. Well, like I said, it's open line now. The number to call is 1-900-222-007. Or you may message me at 244-7332. We only have about 8 minutes to go for expressions. So whatever it is, please let it rip right now. You know, as I said, many times you wait till the last minute. So if you want to call, just call in now. This is your time. I don't want to go into any other matter right now because I would not be able to do justice to it as such. So feel free to make up the use of the remaining minutes. I understand that the regatta got underway last night. If there was someone who would love to call in and give us an update and tell us about the programs going forward, I'll just do that. Oh, yeah, these island festivals are, in my view, very important. Okay, this person says, just to rebut Devon the question is posed if he sees the amount of informal structures and people building contrary to planning laws. As a concerned citizen, these areas need to be addressed now, not 5 or 10 years down. The planning department needs to be proactive and don't wait to be reactive. Okay, thanks much. The number to call, 1-900-222-007-946-2007. I see circulating here the case with J. Morley, as you know, gospel singer, entertainer, what of you, is to be sentenced next Wednesday, failing to appear for the $262,000 financial crime case. Wow. It's your turn. Any other comments or call on this Friday? Like I said, I know many are heading, be it by boat or by plane, over to South Caicos, where they're having their annual regatta, or the oldest such festival in the Turks and Caicos Islands. Well, just one more opportunity for a call or comment before I end this show for yet another day. 946-2007 or 1-900-222-007 or message me at 244-7332. Let me read again this press release from the National Honors and Awards Committee. Press release, deadline extension for National Honors and Awards nomination. The National Honors and Awards Committee wishes to inform the general public that the deadline for the submission of nominations for the 2026 National Honors and Awards has been extended to 1st June 2026. Forms are available at the Office of the Premier and Public Policy in both Grand Turk and Providenciales or any one of the district commissioner's office in North Caicos, Middle Caicos, South Caicos, or Sault Ste. Completed forms are to be delivered to the offices named above and packaged properly, sealed, and clearly marked. National Honors and Awards, Office of the Premier and Public Policy, Turks and Caicos Islands. Additionally, forms are accessible on the National Honors and Awards website at www.tcinationalhonorsandawards.com for completion and submission electronically. The committee welcomes the submissions to be received and looks forward to hosting the upcoming ceremony later in the year. Well, ladies and gentlemen, this person says, Mr. Hall, what about the protection of our crabs from illegal abuse? Good morning. I would have to leave that catching crab for another time. All right, my dear, good morning to you. And this person says, Mr. Hall, with regard to Dockyard, I think there are a lot of undocumented folks living there. With all this development going on and hotels have to bring in more foreign labor, would you suggest the government do amnesty program to regularize some of these folks and make them pay some amounts of money in order to be able to get themselves documented and acquire some of the labor that would be needed instead of bringing in more foreign labor, and then put a hard fine on any more illegals after the process? What's your thoughts? Well, I will say in the limited time that I have, that is something I don't really agree with. When you come to the table, you must come with clean hands. And when you tend to regularize illegal people or people who have come here illegally or stayed here illegally, and what have you, it sends a bad signal to the others back in Haiti that if I could come in and assimilate into the community for some years, then I may be considered. So that's something I really don't like at all. I believe in a more hard-line approach. It's no point me going back to what my own situation was years ago, but I will only remember, I have always been an advocate for quotas. And I have said, and I repeat it boldly, we don't need any more Haitians. We don't need any more Dominicans or Jamaicans here, as far as I'm concerned. And of course, that could go for many other nationalities. Okay? What do we really need, if anything, are persons who are coming with skills and investment and the right attitude. So don't think I'm picking on any one nationality, generally. We are outnumbered, and that will be the case. We might as well face it. So I always say to Turks and Caicos Islanders, you might as well make of the use of the opportunities educationally, sharpen up your skills so that you can be competitive. With that, ladies and gentlemen, we have come to the end of yet another Expressions. I want to thank you for your patronage. Thank the principal and other individuals from the on a Glinton School for coming to Expressions this morning. And to those of you who called in our message, thank you. Have a great weekend. Those of you who can, go to the regatta, have some good fun, live up the culture. God bless all of you. Have a great weekend.

0: Brigada Festival returns May 21st to 24th, 2026. And this year, we're coming bigger, louder, stronger than ever. 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On Friday, May 22nd at 2 p.m., it's a motorcade through the streets of Sal Kinkles. At 6:30 p.m., it's the Little Miss Regatta Pageant at the Solterra Ballroom. At 9 p.m., it's an after party all night at the all-new Regatta Village, featuring Gemma, Provision Band, Prime DJs, and international DJ vibes all night long. Then at 4 a.m. on Saturday morning, feel the energy of the Junkanoo Rush as the streets of Sal Kinkles come alive with rhythm, culture, and celebration. And no, we're not done yet. On Saturday, May 23rd, starting at 9 a.m., it's the Big Cultural Day celebration. 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Wait, there's more. 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At 10 p.m., it's a spectacular firework display over the waterfront. 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South Keiko's, the wait is over. We back again, May 21st to the 24th, 2026. South Keiko's Regatta Village. 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
1: Gamble responsibly, folks.
2: Again, say what? What you mean? It's my birthday again already.

What's up, Turks and Caicos? That's right, it's Ashley Brooks back again with another episode of Sports on the Go, your weekly update for all things sports. Happy Friday. That's right, thank God it's Friday, end of the work week. I know I'm excited for the weekend. I hope you had a great week and are looking forward to spending some time with family and friends this weekend. We had a great week of sports activities, sporting events all over the world. So without further ado, we're going to go ahead and dive into some local, regional, and international sports news and get you guys up. Starting off with some local sports news, the first round of the Domino playoff games took place on last night in Grand Turk. That's right, we had the Dominican team versus the Water Boots. Water Boots came up with the victory 99-97. So a good start for the Water Boots, and we will definitely keep you guys updated with the tournament as it progresses. But I just want to plug this in really quickly because I know a lot of people always say, oh, well, dominoes ain't a sport. By golly, dominoes is a sport. I'm talking, hey, let's just put it out there, all right? So I can be reporting on it like it's a sport. Whether you like it or not, we have the sport of dominoes. So, yes, I'll be keeping you guys updated as the tournament goes along. And we look forward to the next games that are coming up. Next up, we have the Turks and Caicos Baseball Little League taking place in Providence Alleys for boys and girls ages 7 through 16. This is taking place on today. Training is from 4 p.m. to 7 p.m. at the downtown ballpark. So if your kid is interested in baseball, or if you are interested in registering your kids for baseball, you can meet them at the ballpark today, 4 to 7 p.m. to register and try out for the Turks and Caicos Baseball Little League. Moving right along to our programs being hosted by the Edward C. Garland Youth Center. So on today, we have tennis club from 5 to 6 p.m. Again, these events are every weekend, so Friday and Saturday. Today, we have tennis club 5 p.m. to 6 p.m. The theme is building strategy and shaping character. On tomorrow, we have boxing club at the Edward Garland Youth Center. This will be taking place from 10 a.m. to 11 a.m. The theme for this is round one character, round two growth, round three success. Also on tomorrow, they will be hosting sailing club. So the beginner session is from 10:30 a.m. to 12:30 p.m. And the intermediate level is from 1 p.m. to 3 p.m. So again, these events are every weekend, Fridays and Saturdays at the Edward C. Garland Youth Center. And for more information, you can call 332-9602. And lastly, in local sports news, on tomorrow, we have the Jags McCartney Road Relay taking place in Providence Islands. This event will be starting at 5 a.m. and you're going to start at IGA Gourmet, and you will also be ending at IGA Gourmet. So the theme for this is run to honor, run to inspire, and run as one. So you can register today by calling the number 232-2259, and you can participate as a community team, family teams, company teams, or civic group. So this event is being sponsored by the Commonwealth Games of Turks and Caicos and the TC3A. So be patriotic, be a part of this event, celebrating our national hero. Again, it's tomorrow morning, 5 a.m. in Providence Alley, starting at IGA Gourmet, Jax McCartney Road Relay. Moving right along to some regional sports news in the sport of soccer. Khadija Shaw named the WSL Football's Player of the Season. Manchester City's Khadija Shaw captured another coveted award when she was named WSL Football's Player of the Season following an impressive showing in the just-concluded Women's Super League. The 29-year-old Jamaican international starred during the season that saw her also win the Golden Boot for a third consecutive season after scoring 21 goals in 22 appearances while leading City to their first WSL title in a decade. Shaw also won the Football Writers Association Women's Footballer of the Year award earlier in May and was named City's Player of the Season on Sunday. Having arrived at City in 2021, Shaw has finished as the club's top scorer in four of her five seasons there and holds the record for the most hat-tricks in the WSL of six. Some of Shaw's best performances this season included a hat-trick against Tottenham and a four-goal haul at home to Aston Villa.
as well as scoring an important opener in the 3-2 win over Arsenal in October. She could help Man City snatch a domestic double if they beat Brighton in the Women's FA Cup Final on May 31st. Her coach stated, "She's a goal scorer, an incredible person, and she's been so fun to work with." Moving right along, interim head coach Rudolf Speed signaled a clear shift toward the future on Wednesday, unveiling a 24-man roster Reggae Boy squad loaded with teenagers for the upcoming Unity Cup in London. The move designed to blend raw talent and potential with veteran leadership, Speed has handed first-time senior call-ups to several youngsters, including 16-year-old Manchester City Academy sensation Cade Cole Katamari. Joining Katamari in the Youth Revolution are two members of the National Under-20 team, goalkeeper Joshua Grant and Netherlands-based defender Marling van den Wettering. Jamaica will face India in the first semifinal on May 27th, following the Nigeria versus Zimbabwe clash on May 26th. The winners will battle for the trophy on May 30th, preceded by the third-place playoff. The Reggae Boys will be seeking redemption after falling short in last year's final, where they were defeated by three-time champions Nigeria. So, moving right along to some international sports news, we're going to start with the sport of hockey. Yes, the NHL playoffs are in full swing. So we had game one of the Canadiens versus Hurricanes on yesterday. The Canadiens took that victory 6-2 and take a 1-0 lead in this series. And on today, we have game two, Avalanche versus the Golden Knights. So some action on tonight. And on tomorrow, we have game two, Hurricanes versus Canadiens. And on Sunday, we have the Golden Knights versus the Avalanche. So a lot of action this weekend. And we will definitely bring you guys all the scores and results on Monday. Moving right along to some MLS action for tomorrow. We have quite a few games, so I'll give you guys the schedule right now. So we have St. Louis versus Austin, Minnesota versus Salt Lake, Cincinnati versus Orlando City, Charlotte versus New England, DC United versus Montreal, Chicago versus Toronto, Nashville versus New York City, Sporting KC versus the New York Red Bulls, San Diego versus Vancouver, Colorado versus Dallas, Portland versus San Jose, and the LA Galaxy versus Houston Dynamo. And on Sunday, we have Columbus versus Atlanta United, Inter Miami versus Philadelphia, and the LAFC versus Seattle Sounders. So a lot of MLS action over the weekend. We look forward to the matches, and we will bring you those scores on Monday. Also returning this weekend, F1 is back. We have the Canadian Grand Prix. This will take place on Sunday at the Circuit Gilles Villeneuve. So be on the lookout for that. It's going to start at 4 p.m. So excited for the race. They had a couple weeks off, and we're back at it on Sunday. And last but not least, some NBA action. On Wednesday night, we had Game 2, Thunder versus Spurs. Thunder evened the series by winning this matchup 122-113. And on last night, we had Knicks versus Cavaliers. The Knicks won 109-93, and they take a 2-0 lead in this series. So the Thunder and Spurs, again, they're tied one apiece in the series. Knicks up 2-0. So I know it's still early, but you know, the Knicks series looking like it's going to be, you know, set in stone. I believe the Thunder and Spurs could go either way. I think they'll go to 7 games. So excited to see how that plays out. So, my good people, that's my time for today. Again, my name is Ashley Brooks. This was Sports on the Go right here on Radio Turks and Caicos 89.1 FM, the number one station in the nation. I hope you guys have an amazing Friday, an amazing weekend, and I'll see you right back here on Monday. Same place, same time.

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On Friday, May 22nd at 2 p.m., it's a motorcade through the streets of South Kegels. At 6:30 p.m., it's the Little Miss Regatta Pageant at the Solterra Ballroom. At 9 p.m., it's an after party all night at the all-new Regatta Village, featuring Gemma, Provision Band, Prime DJs, and international DJ vibes all night long. Then at 4 a.m. on Saturday morning, feel the energy of the Junkanoo Rush as the streets of South Kegels come alive with rhythm, culture, and celebration. And no, we're not done yet. On Saturday, May 23rd, starting at 9 a.m., it's the Big Cultural Day celebration. 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On Saturday night, it's the live lineup featuring the four-piece band, the Provision Band, Sagittarius, and Gemma, plus local DJs keeping the vibe alive between every performance and every cultural activity. At 10 p.m., it's a spectacular firework display over the waterfront. And to end it off on Sunday, May 24th, starting at 7 p.m., join us for a powerful gospel explosion featuring a special performance by the Trinity Band under the South Keiko sky. South Keiko's, the wait is over. We back again, May 21st to the 24th, 2026. South Keiko's Regatta Village. It's the 59th South Keiko's Regatta Festival. Be there.

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lick nobody, cause I got guinea corn harmony. Yes, indeed. Stu Shot and Johnny Cake. Guinea corn harmony and lard, you must get some of that. Listen, I watch these fellas coming around here, ordering these big time dish they talking, but steak and all them kind of thing and thing like that. But let me tell you, I know them long time. I know when they used to go in the bush, catch a couple of crab, carry it home, get out the old iron pot in the back of the yard on tree rock, boil them crab, get a little bit of flour, cook it half done, and eat crab fat and go. Yeah, now they around you talking, but steak and ting. Listen, you should hear them when they ordering these big time drink talking, but zombie and slow gin fizz and ting. I don't get it, because I know when they used to go in the market, buy a couple of sour lime, carry it home, squeeze them in one of them old peaches can, half full of water, throw a little sugar in that and drink sweet. Yeah, that's right. Listen, I know them long time. Listen, let me tell you, you gotta get some old yam and some old pumpkin, some old sweet potatoes, some old cabbage, some old carrots and some old salt beef and old dry conk. You throw that in the pot, monk some peas, let that boil down together. Then you get 1 pound of flour, throw it in 1 pound, throw some salt and water and that, mix it up with your hand. Boom! Pea soup and oh boy! That's right. Listen, let me tell you, I'm a native son, you see. I know where it's at, cause that's where I'm from. Over the hill, in the bush, down by my road. Listen, let me tell you something. You gotta get this good old native food. Pea soup and roe boy. Guinea corn hominy and lard. Steam conch and Johnny cake. An old crab and hominy. You gotta get some peas and rice and steamed jackfish. You got some, gotta get some stew fish and potato bread. And thing like that. You see? Listen. Now, just to go off the course a little bit here, I got some friends have a habit of coming in. They're in big time shape. Fella come here the other night, tell me, say, boy, you say, I wear in a $25 custom-made shirt. And I look at him and laugh, because I remember when all of you used to thank God for Robin Hood flour. That's right, flour bag. And then he got a heart to come and tell me, say, he wear $95 alligator skin shoes. Well, I'll be doggone. Listen, I remember when we used to go to high mass Sunday morning, we're in high top tennis with no socks on. And God help you if it rain, cause toe jam it'll kill you. Listen, let me tell you, you got to go in the bush, over the hill, down Burma Road. That's where it's at. Believe it or not, folks, that's where it's at. I know most of you tourists out there don't know what I'm talking about. Well,

kinds of puzzle there. It's a minute past the hour one. Community calendar. You got what's happening here in the TCI. It's now open. It's what's happening in our community calendar.

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You're warmly invited to St. Mary's Pro Cathedral Annual May Fair happening this Saturday, May 23rd at the Anglican Dillon Hall. 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So mark your calendars and invite your friends, neighbors, and loved ones to come out and blossom with us. Everyone is invited. You can't wait, or we can't wait to see you there at St. Mary's Pro Cathedral Annual May Fair. That's tomorrow, May 23rd, at the Anglican Church, Dillon Hall. Check it out.

is Radio Turks and Caicos. Coming up at 1:30, it's the afternoon report. As you go right back into a lunch break here on RTC.

perimeter.

0: Kegels Regatta Festival returns May 21st to 24th, 2026. And this year, we're coming bigger, louder, stronger than ever. Live from the all-new Regatta Village on Thursday, May 21st, starting at 6 p.m. Join us for the official opening ceremony and fish fry at the Regatta Village. Fresh seafood, island flavors, great music, and pure South Kegels vibes to kick off the Regatta weekend. Music provided by Prime DJs, DJ R.I.G., and South Kegels' very own Sensation Band, bringing the vibes all night. On Friday, May 22nd at 2 p.m., it's a motorcade through the streets of South Kegels. At 6:30 p.m., it's the Little Miss Regatta Pageant at the Solterra Ballroom. At 9 p.m., it's an after party all night at the all-new Regatta Village, featuring Gemma, Provision Band, Prime DJs, and international DJ vibes all night long. Then at 4 a.m. on Saturday morning, feel the energy of the Junkanoo Rush as the streets of South Kegels come alive with rhythm, culture, and celebration. And no, we're not done yet. On Saturday, May 23rd, starting at 9 a.m., it's the Big Cultural Day celebration. 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Wait, there's more. On Saturday night, it's the live lineup featuring the four-piece band, the Provision Band, Sagittarius, and Gemma, plus local DJs keeping the vibe alive between every performance and every cultural activity. At 10 p.m., it's a spectacular firework display over the waterfront. And to end it off on Sunday, May 24th, starting at 7 p.m., join us for a powerful gospel explosion featuring a special performance by the Trinity Band under the South Keiko sky. South Keiko's, the wait is over. We back again, May 21st to the 24th, 2026. South Keiko's Regatta Village. It's the 59th South Keiko's Regatta Festival. Be there.
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Rotaract Club of Providenciales hosts Nation's Youth Tribunal. Bahamian law enforcement officials in trouble with the law. Police renew call for witnesses as they investigate former prince. A look at sports and the weekend weather forecast. Stay tuned for those stories and more right here on the Nation Station.

0: listeners, we are at the end of another work week. The weekend is here again. It's Friday, May 22nd, 2026, and Monday, May 25th is a holiday. It's National Heroes Day. Thanks for tuning in to RTC 89.1 FM. I'm Zoya Fassler. The Turks and Caicos Islands received a major show of recognition during the Premier Charles Washington Mizik's ongoing roadshow in the United States as Colorado's Governor Jared Polis officially proclaimed May 20th as Turks and Caicos Islands Friendship Day in the state of Colorado. The proclamation was presented during a reception held at the governor's mansion in Denver, where officials highlighted the growing relationship between the TCI and the state of Colorado. According to officials, the recognition reflects expanding ties in tourism, investment, cultural exchange, connectivity, and broader collaboration between the two jurisdictions. Premier Mizik expressed appreciation to Governor Polis and the people of Colorado for what he described as a warm welcome and meaningful gesture of friendship. He noted that the engagement represents an important step towards strengthening long-term partnerships rooted in mutual respect and shared opportunities. The Premier's roadshow is aimed at promoting the Turks and Caicos Islands internationally while building relationships that can support economic growth, investment opportunities, and increase visibility for the destination. Officials say the government remains committed to expanding partnerships that benefit residents and further positions the TCI as a leading destination for tourism, business, and collaboration. Now, the Rotaract Club of Providenciales gave 15 young voices a platform to express themselves on a national issue. Should the Turks and Caicos Islands prioritize controlling the cost of living over rapid economic growth? Ardenae Denny files this report.
1: Young voices from across the Turks and Caicos Islands took center stage this week as the Rotaract Club of Providenciales hosted a national youth tribunal focused on one of the country's most pressing issues, whether the Turks and Caicos Islands should prioritize controlling the cost of living over rapid economic growth. Held on May 20th, the event brought together passionate and articulate young people who tackled the topic through spirited discussion, debate, and thoughtful analysis. Participants explored the realities many residents are currently facing, including rising prices, housing affordability, wages, and the long-term effect of economic development on everyday citizens. The tribunal created a platform for youth empowerment and meaningful dialogue, allowing young people to share bold perspectives on the future direction of the country. Attendees were also treated to entertainment throughout the evening, adding to an engaging atmosphere of the event. Here are some of the highlights.
2: Youth Tribunal 2026. I wish to commend the Rotaract Club of Providenciales, its president Andy Mizik, and all of the organizers for hosting this important initiative, which creates a meaningful platform for dialogue, civic engagement, and youth participation in national development. Tonight's topic, should the Turks and Caicos Islands prioritize controlling the cost of living over rapid economic growth, speaks directly to one of the most pressing conversations taking place not only here in the Turks and Caicos Islands, but across the world. As a country, we continue to experience economic growth, investment, and development across all sectors. However, we also recognize that growth must be meaningful, inclusive, and felt by our people. Economic progress must ultimately translate into improved quality of life, greater opportunities, and increased stability for our citizens and residents alike. It is therefore encouraging to see young, progressive leaders, professionals, entrepreneurs, and youth advocates coming together to thoughtfully discuss these issues and contribute perspectives on the future direction of our nation.
3: So the question before us is quite simple. Should we prioritize the cost of living over rapid economic growth? My answer is yes, because growth without stability is not progress, it is pressure. And when cost of living is too high, people stop planning, Risk-taking declines. Ownership becomes harder to reach. And when that happens, we lose capacity, the ability to build, create, and move forward. But more importantly, what can we do? First, prioritize affordability as a national strategy, not just broad ideas, but targeted actions. For example, introducing a price transparency system to make pricing transparent so essential goods markups stay fair.
4: The Turks and Caicos Islands has experienced a strong economic expansion, driven mainly by tourism and foreign investment. Yet many residents still face a difficult reality. Life is becoming increasingly expensive. Because our country depends heavily on imported food, fuel, and household goods, prices remain high. Many working families struggle with rent, groceries, utility bills, and transportation costs, especially due to the fact that we do not have public transportation. That tells us something important. Economic growth is not automatically improving the quality of life. Rapid expansion often benefits investors, developers, and luxury tourism sectors first. Without policies to control living costs, working class citizens can be left behind. Take housing as an example. Tourism growth increases demand for land and rentals, pushing property prices higher and making affordable housing harder for local residents to access. Especially after the boom of Airbnb is taking up apartments and buildings that could be used for affordable housing.
5: Because while the economy may be expanding, many of our people feel as though they are struggling to keep up. Across these islands, hardworking citizens face the reality of the rising grocery prices, increasing rent, higher electricity, fuel costs, and the growing uncertainty about whether they can realistically afford to build a secure future in the country they call home.
6: But there's an argument being made that easing the squeeze of cost of living must be our absolute highest priority, even if it means pulling back on our economic momentum. The claim is that we must collectively slow development to make life more affordable. That sounds compassionate. It's not. It's a trap.
7: Have you ever heard the saying, you can't pit two baddies against each other? That is the basis for my answer today. We should not choose one over the other. Instead, the TCI must pursue economic growth that improves cost of living and the quality of life for its people. There lies an important intersection between development and economic growth. Economic growth means nothing if the average person still struggles to afford housing, groceries, and even access to opportunities. Inflation has affected countries all over the world, so the government must have a clear strategy that assures economic growth that benefits Turks and Caicos Islanders, not just investors and large corporations.
1: Based on comments on social media following the event, many residents say they are looking forward to more initiatives like this that encourage open discussion, civic engagement, and youth participation in issues impacting the nation's future.
0: Thank you so much, Danae. And one corporate partner is doing their part for conservation and education in the Turks and Caicos Islands. RBC Royal Bank Bahamas Limited has donated $15,000 to the Turks and Caicos Islands National Trust for their upcoming Youth Environmental Summit. We'll hear more from Director of the TCI National Trust, Jasmine Parker Thomas.
8: We at the Turks and Caicos Islands National Trust is extremely honored that RBC Bank has recognized the work that we are doing within the National Trust and saw it fit to sponsor us $15,000. And we know that this $15,000 will go towards the Youth Summit on Culture and Environment, which will be focused on sustainable tourism development. And we know that youth development is important as it pertains to conservation and environment, because at the National Trust, we want to see the next generation of conservation and environmental stewards for sustainable tourism within Turks and Caicos Islands.
0: Thank you, RBC Royal Bank, for being good corporate partners. Preserving the environment is vital and everybody's business. And the Minister of Home Affairs, Honorable Akira Mizik, has continued her series of stakeholder engagements, meeting with the Member of Parliament for South Caicos, Honorable Tamil Seymour, and representing

governing the sector. The meeting identified several areas of opportunity for cross-sector collaboration and concluded with tangible recommendations that will inform the ministry's next steps. The taxi union raised a range of sector-specific concerns for the minister's consideration, including hotel contracting arrangements, the saturation of public service vehicles, compliance with airport pickup protocols, and matters relating to illegal public service operators. The taxi union president welcomed the minister's early engagement, expressing enthusiasm for the open and collaborative approach and optimism about the path forward for the sector. And just a reminder, the Turks and Caicos Islands Financial Services Commission is inviting members of the public, industry stakeholders, and interested parties to submit their views on the proposed Virtual Assets Business Bill 2026. The bill would establish licensing, supervisory, prudential, and enforcement arrangements for virtual asset service providers, stable coin issuers, and virtual asset activities to enhance consumer protection, financial stability, and compliance with international standards. Consultation documents and the draft bill are available at www.tcifsc.tc/consultation. Written submissions must be received by the 8th of June 2026 and may be sent via email at consultation@tcifsc.tc with the subject line being Public Response Virtual Assets Bill, or you may hand deliver them to the TCIFSC offices in both Providenciales and Grand Turk in a sealed envelope marked Public Written Response Virtual Assets Bill. The Commission may publish or summarize responses and may reference contributors' names or affiliations unless anonymity is requested in writing, and for inquiries you can email consultation@tcifsc.tc. And listeners, the Q-Town Farmers Market is back tomorrow, Saturday, May 23rd from 8 a.m. to 1 p.m. This week's items features local eggs, carrots, celery, cabbage, eggplant, coconut, lettuce, and so much more. The Q-Town Farmers Market opens Saturday, May 23rd from 8 a.m. to 1 p.m. Go on down and support local production. That was your local news. Regional is up next.

Police in the Bahamas have arrested two trainee customs officers after executing a search warrant at a residence in Kennedy Subdivision, discovering unlicensed firearms, including a high-powered weapon and ammunition concealed inside the home early Wednesday morning. On Wednesday, the 20th of May, officers attached to the Anti-Gang and Firearm Investigation Task Force, assisted by additional officers, arrested a 28-year-old man and a 22-year-old woman, both identified as trainee customs officers, in connection with the possession of unlicensed firearms and ammunition. Preliminary reports indicate that shortly after 2 a.m., officers acting on intelligence and armed with a search warrant proceeded to a residence located on Gilbert Street in Kennedy Subdivision. Upon arrival, officers made contact with the male and female occupants and informed them of the warrant. A thorough search of the residence was subsequently conducted. During the search, officers discovered a magazine containing ammunition beneath a mattress in a northeastern bedroom. Further searches of the ceiling area led to the discovery of two firearms, one being a high-powered weapon. As a result, both individuals were taken into custody, cautioned in connection with the matter, and are assisting police with the ongoing investigation. Also, a serving female member of the Royal Bahamas Defense Force is among two people arrested after police seized a firearm with ammunition during an early morning operation in New Providence today. According to preliminary reports, shortly after 1 a.m., officers attached to the Anti-Gang and Firearms Investigation Task Force, assisted by additional officers, acted on intelligence and executed a search warrant at a residence off Seabreeze Lane. During the search of the residence and its two occupants, officers discovered a firearm containing ammunition. A 27-year-old man and a 32-year-old woman were subsequently arrested and cautioned. Police identified the woman as a serving member of the Royal Bahamas Defense Force, and investigations remain ongoing. That was Regional News. World News is up next.

British police on Friday appealed for witnesses as investigators widened their inquiry into possible offenses involving former Prince Andrew, including allegations of sexual misconduct. Thames Valley Police issued the appeal while providing an update on its investigation into claims of misconduct in public office against Andrew Mountbatten Windsor, the former royal's legal name. Mountbatten Windsor was arrested on February 19th and questioned for several hours over allegations tied to his relationship with the late convicted sex offender Jeffrey Epstein. The arrest marked a rare and highly sensitive step in Great Britain, where authorities have traditionally avoided actions that could embarrass the royal family. He has consistently denied any wrongdoing. Earlier, police said they were reviewing allegations that Mountbatten Windsor shared trade-related reports with Epstein in 2010 while serving as Britain's special envoy for international trade. The claims stem from correspondence between the two men that surfaced after the U.S. Justice Department released millions of pages of documents connected to its Epstein investigation. However, detectives have now renewed their call for witnesses amid concerns that the public believes the investigation is limited to the trade report allegations. According to Britain's Press Association, investigators emphasize that misconduct in public office can cover a much wider range of potential offenses. Misconduct in public office can include sharing confidential financial information, financial misconduct, willful neglect of duty, and sexual misconduct. It also covers corruption and improper interference, conflict of interest, perverting the course of justice, dishonesty or fraudulent conduct, or misconduct leading to personal gain. King Charles III stripped his younger brother of his royal titles late last year as he sought to distance the royal family from the fallout from the Epstein scandal. That was World News. Sports is up next.

0: turn over to Ashley Brooks for a look at sports.
1: What's up, Turks and Caicos? That's right, it's Ashley Brooks. Starting off with some local sports news. The first round of the Domino playoff games took place on last night in Grand Turk. That's right, we had the Dominican team versus the Water Boots. Water Boots came up with the victory 99-97. So a good start for the Water Boots, and we'll definitely keep you guys updated with the tournament as it progresses. But I just want to plug this in really quickly because I know a lot of people always say, oh, well, dominoes ain't a sport. By golly, dominoes is a sport. And Toxic Hey, let's just put it out there, all right? So I can be reporting on it like it's a sport. Whether you like it or not, we have the sport of dominoes. So, yes, I'll be keeping you guys updated as the tournament goes along. And we look forward to the next games that are coming up. Next up, we have the Turks and Caicos Baseball Little League taking place in Providence Alleys for boys and girls ages 7 through 16. This is taking place on today. Training is from 4 p.m. to 7 p.m. at the downtown ballpark. So if your kid is interested in baseball, or if you are interested in registering your kids for baseball, you can meet them at the ballpark today, 4 to 7 p.m. to register and try out for the Turks and Caicos Baseball Little League. Moving right along to our programs being hosted by the Edward C. Garland Youth Center. So on today, we have tennis club from 5 to 6 p.m. Again, these events are every weekend, so Friday and Saturday. Today, we have tennis club 5 p.m. to 6 p.m. The theme is building strategy and shaping character. On tomorrow, we have boxing club at the Edward Garland Youth Center. This will be taking place from 10 a.m. to 11 a.m. The theme for this is round one character, round two growth, round three success. Also on tomorrow, they will be hosting sailing club. So the beginner session is from 10:30 a.m. to 12:30 p.m. And the intermediate level is from 1 p.m. to 3 p.m. So again, these events are every weekend, Fridays and Saturdays at the Edward C. Garland Youth Center. And for more information, you can call 332-9602. And lastly, in local sports news, on tomorrow we have the Jags McCartney Road Relay taking place in Providence Islays. This event will be starting at 5 a.m. and you're going to start at IGA Gourmet. And you will also be ending at IGA Gourmet. So the theme for this is run to honor, run to inspire, and run as one. So you can register today by calling the number 232-2259. And you can participate as a community team, family teams, company teams, or civic group. So this event is being sponsored by the Commonwealth Games of Turks and Caicos and the TC3A. So be patriotic, be a part of this event celebrating our national hero. Again, it's tomorrow morning, 5 a.m. in Providence Alley, starting at IGA Gourmet, Jax McCartney Road Relay.
0: Thank you so much, Ashley. That was sports. Let's take a look at the weather. The Turks and Caicos Islands National Weather Service will bring us the weekend weather forecast.
2: For the general situation, high pressure is dominating the region, bringing gentle to moderate winds across the Turks and Caicos Islands, while the mid to upper level disturbance may trigger shower activity during the day, mainly near coastal areas. For the special warnings, there is no public warnings in effect at this time. The weather for all areas, partly cloudy with a low chance of widely scattered showers through tonight. The winds will be east to southeast at 10 to 20 knots, and the seas will be slight with wave heights of 2 to 4 feet. The daytime high temperature is 88 degrees Fahrenheit with a heat index of 97 degrees Fahrenheit, and the overnight low temperature is 79 degrees Fahrenheit. Sunset will be at 7:23 p.m., the next high tide will be at 1:40 p.m., and the next low tide will be at 7:53 p.m. For the extended forecast, brief isolated showers are expected through the weekend and into next week. Breezy conditions will persist with seas gradually building. By next week, winds will strengthen with near gale force gusts possible across parts of the Turks and Caicos Islands. Mariners and those with outdoor plans should monitor updates closely. The forecast for Saturday, a medium chance of widely scattered showers, a mix of sun and clouds with a high near 88 degrees. Saturday night, a low chance of isolated showers, partly cloudy with a low around 79 degrees. Winds will be easterly at 10 to 20 knots and seas will be slight to moderate with wave heights of 2 to 5 feet. Sunrise will be at 6:07 a.m. and sunset will be at 7:23 p.m. The forecast for Sunday, I stayed Charles Possible, partly sunny with a high near 88 degrees. Sunday night, I stayed Charles Possible, mostly fair with a low around 79 degrees. Winds will be easterly at 15 to 20 knots with higher gusts. Seas will be slight to moderate with wave heights of 2 to 5 feet, building up to 7 feet offshore in Atlantic waters. Sunrise will be at 6:06 a.m. and sunset will be at 7:24 p.m. For the tropical weather outlook, tropical cyclone activity is not expected during the next 7 days. And that is the 3-day public weather forecast issued on Friday, May 22nd, 2026, by the Turks and Caicos Islands National Weather Service.

0: 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A special live broadcast hosted by Cheryl Ann Foreman and co-hosted by Ariana Forbes. Tune in at 10 a.m. Turks and Caicos, this is Radio Turks and Caicos, 50 years of being one people, one voice. It's been a pleasure. Stay safe. Have a wonderful holiday weekend. God's willing, I'll be back on Tuesday. I'm Zoya Fessler.
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1: 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I became an international champion until one sore loser karate kicked my car. But I was covered with CG.
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4: Gentlemen and the ladies who love them, it's time for real talk, raw insight, and honest conversations about what it means to be a man today.
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16: 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With the most played songs from around the world. This is the official world chart with PJ Butta.
17: Let's go. All right, let's get this started. Welcome to the official world chart. I'm PJ Butta. I'll be counting down the top 20 songs in the world with you. Coming back to the chart, we got Billa Kay. Also a song originally released in 1983. And I got some world premieres. I got that new Zara Larsson and Pink Panthers collab. And this year's Eurovision winning song, too, if you haven't heard it yet. And special guest today from the movie Devil Wears Prada 2, actress Meryl Streep. And Lady Gaga, who has a song on the movie soundtrack, too. But before we get started, let's quickly recap last week's top three songs, starting with number three last week. It was Tame Impala with Dracula. And number two last week was

0: Drop Dead.
1: Olivia Rodrigo with Drop Dead, last week's number one song and has been for 2 weeks now on the official world chart. And kicking off the show is a song that just achieved platinum status in the UK, Australia, and New Zealand. That's more than 700,000 certified sales across three countries. And making its return to the official world chart at number 20, here's I Love It, I Love It, I Love It.

0: 5'9", brown eyes.
1: Rain Dance from Dave featuring Tams moves down 4 spots to number 19. And up next is Olivia Dean, who's confirmed that she's already working on follow-up material for her next album, and she's looking for new music collaborators. So, if anyone's listening, you might want to hit her up. You could be on her next album. No need to rush anything new, though, Olivia, because this song is still doing well around the world. It's So Easy to Fall in Love is at number 18.

in Love from Olivia Dean drops from number 14 to number 18 this week. And at number 17 is Justin Bieber, whose dad signed up to compete in a reality TV show called The Traitors Canada. Maybe Justin will show us clips of that at Coachella next year. Here's Bae.

0: on.
1: Baby from Justin Bieber featuring Ludacris falls 7 spots to number 17. And at number 16, Zara Larsson, who performed at YouTube's upfront launch event in New York last week and is in the UK this week preparing to headline BBC Radio 1's Big Weekend in Sutherland, England. Sounds like her life is busy and lush.

0: Lush Life from Zara Larsson moves up a spot to number 16 on the official world chart.
1: World Chart Special.
0: It's PJ Budda. Let's check out the top three songs in Europe this week, according to Radio Monitor. And number three is I Just Might from Bruno Mars. And number two is Bebe Rexha and Faithless with New Religion. And the number one song in Europe this week is Fever Dream from Alex Ward.
2: The second that you walked in, something like a fever dream. Time is up, 10 weeks, I think I'm seeing things.
0: And trending in Europe this week is French DJ and producer Bob Sinclair, who samples a big 1980s radio hit by New Shoes. This is I Can't Wait, featuring Kaiza.
1: Trending.

That's a song trending in Europe this week from Bob Sinclair and Kaiser. That's called I Can't Wait. And I know you can't wait for the number one song, but you're going to have to wait because we are not close, but we're getting there. I'm PJ Butta. Coming up, I got two Pink Panthers and Zara Larsson collabs on the way. Yes, two. Also, the group performing at the FIFA World Cup Final Halftime Show. Ooh, you want to hear who this is going to be. And actress Meryl Streep, the star of the Devil Wears Prada 2 movie, will join us for a chat after this on the official world chart.

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3: Welcome back, and up next is the group performing at the FIFA World Cup Finals first ever halftime show, which is happening in New Jersey in the States on July 19th. Okay, are you ready for this? It's BTS. Yes. And their song sinks from number 8 to number 15 on the official world chart.

Panther from Sombra moves up two spots to number 16. Now, last week, I promised to play Pink Panther's and Zara Larsson's new track, so I'm going to play it in a few minutes. But first, here they are with States.

0: Stateside from Pink Pantherist and Zara Larsson moves down one spot to number 13 this week on the official world chart.
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0: And we got a chance to talk with actress Meryl Streep from the Devil Wears Prada 2 movie. And we had to ask about those shoes and what it's like wearing them 20 years later.
2: The shoes were uncomfortable, much more uncomfortable than 20 years ago. They were already uncomfortable 20 years ago, but at, you know, my age now. It was great. It was great.
0: So I guess those shoes are very uncomfortable still for Meryl. Well, Zara Larsson and Pink Panthers feel comfortable enough to do another collab off Zara Larsson's deluxe album. This is the remix to Midnight Sun.
1: World premiere.

That's a world premiere from Zara Larsson and Pink Pantheress. That's the remix to Midnight Sun, Make It Its World Premiere. I'm PJ Budd, and coming up, I got Ella Langley, I got Ray, and the top song.

Brigada Festival returns May 21st to 24th, 2026. And this year, we're coming bigger, louder, stronger than ever. 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

national DJ vibes all night long. Then at 4 a.m. on Saturday morning, feel the energy of the Junkanoo Rush as the streets of South Caicos come alive with rhythm, culture, and celebration. And no, we're not done yet. On Saturday, May 23rd, starting at 9 a.m., it's the Big Cultural Day celebration. 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At 10 p.m., it's a spectacular firework display over the waterfront. And to end it off on Sunday, May 24th, starting at 7 p.m., join us for a powerful gospel explosion featuring a special performance by the Trinity Band under the South Caicos sky. South Caicos, the wait is over. We back again, May 21st to the 24th, 2026. South Caicos Regatta Village. It's the 59th South Caicos Regatta Festival. Be there.

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6: 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And we're back, and our next song just hit number one on the Australia ARIA chart, and the artist has been selling out shows fast in the U.S. Here's Choosing Texas by Ella Langley at number 12 on the official world chart.
5: World chart.

Choosing Texas from Ella Langley makes a huge jump up 8 spots to number 12 this week. And Ray was surprised by composer Hans Zimmer, who joined her on stage at her LA show, where Adele was also spotted at. How come she didn't go on stage? She should have went on stage, Adele. Here is Where's My Husband at number 11.

0: Where's My Husband by Ray stays at number 11 this week on the official world chart. It's PJ Budden. Let's check out the top three songs in El Salvador, according to Radio Monitor. At number three is Anita and Shakira with Choca Choca. At number two is La Vía from Ryan Castro, Capo, and Gangsta. And the number one song in El Salvador this week is Vuelve from Ricky Martin, Tiny, and the Los Angeles Azules. And trending in South America this week is Marcelo Rubio and Robbie. Here's Manara, Nos Volvemos a Odiar.
1: Trending. Solo.

That's a song trending in South America from Marcelo Rubio and Robbie called Manara Nos Volvemos a Odiar. I'm PJ Button. Coming up in the next hour, we're going to check what's trending in the U.S. and Africa. Plus, I have a song originally released in 1983 entering the charts. And I'll world premiere the song that won the Eurovision Song Contest. That's all in the next hour here on the official world chart.

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3: 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I am Police Constable Krishana Williams. The Royal Turks and Caicos Islands Police Force is asking members of the public to be extra alert and cautious when accepting rides from persons unknown to them. Here are some safety tips for you. Before entering a vehicle, look at the license plate and take a photo of the number plate. 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Make a mental note of the color, make, and model of the vehicle. Observe the driver and other passengers. If you notice you're heading off course, you can message family and friends with the number plate. If it becomes an emergency, call 911, giving them the license plate number, make and model, and the direction you're heading. Always look out for landmarks when given directions. Seating arrangement. If you are the only passenger in the vehicle, sit in the back seat. Logically, you have a view of the driver, and remove yourself from any possible inappropriate groups. The backseat passenger side is usually best, as you've placed yourself at the furthest point from the driver. Concentrate on the road. Avoid playing games on your phone and becoming distracted. Make sure you have enough data and your phone is charged at least 50%. If you notice the driver going off route, call someone on your phone so the driver knows you're in contact with someone. Ask to be let out and say something like, "Oh, I can see you." Or chat with someone on the phone, telling them I've just passed X or Y location. Don't tell the driver you're traveling alone. If you're conversing with the driver, never tell them you're traveling alone, no matter how friendly they are. Mention you're heading back to meet up with your friend or partner. Anyone traveling alone is more vulnerable, no matter your gender. The Royal Turks and Caicos Islands Police Force is asking anyone with information that may assist the police with inquiries to contact 911, the closest police station, the Serious Crimes Unit at 231-1842, or call Crime Stoppers at 1-800-8477 and anonymously give any information. And remember, crime is everyone's business.
4: That was a public service announcement from the Royal Turks and Caicos Islands Police Force.
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7: Let's go. Hey, it's PJ Butta with the top 10 songs this week on the official world chart. Coming up, we'll check what's trending in the U.S. and Africa. Also, I have a song originally released in 1983 entering the chart. And I'll world premiere the song that won the Eurovision Song Contest. But before we get into it, let's quickly recap last week's top three. Starting with number three last week, it was Dracula by Tame Impala. And number two last week was Justin Bieber and Nicki Minaj with Beauty and a Beat. And last week's number one song was Drop Dead from Olivia Rodrigo. And kicking off the top 10 is an artist that Vogue magazine called a fashion girl and announced her as the person behind the ultimate party skirt of summer 2026. Who is it? It's Olivia Dean. And this is her second song on the official world chart. This is Man I Need at number 10.

from Alex Warren is still at number 9 this week. And next is Bruno Mars, whose The Romantic Tour continues to expand with new dates added across the U.S., U.K., and Europe. And I hear the show's incredible, so check it out if you can. Here's I Just Might, moving down to number 8.

Systemite from Bruno Mars moves down from number 6 to number 8 this week. And K-pop Demon Hunters are the guest stars on Discovery Channel's new Shark Week special. The show is going to be called, this is pretty good, K-pop Shark Heroes. And it's basically a shark documentary with a K-pop soundtrack hosted by actor and comedian Ken Jeong and Ray Ami, who apparently love sharks. And apparently the world still loves this song. As it moves back into the top 10, this is Huntrix with Golden at number 7 on the official world chart.

Golden by Huntrix moves up from number 13 to number 7 this week. And Dominic Fike's going on tour in August in the U.S. and Canada. Tickets for some of his shows are still available if you want to catch him. And here he is with Baby Doll, falling down two places to number 6.

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0: It's PJ Budda, and let's check out the top 3 songs in the U.S. this week. At number 3 is Alex Warren's Ordinary. And number 2 is Bruno Mars with I Just Might. And the number 1 song in the U.S. this week is Olivia Dean's So Easy to Fall.

0: them get bitter.
1: That's Meghan Trainor's latest that's trending in the U.S. That one's called Shimmer. I'm PJ Budd, and coming up, I'll play what's trending in Africa and the top songs in South Africa. Also, Taylor Swift and Tame Impala are coming up in the top five on the official world charts.
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3: And we're back with Taylor Swift, whose album 1989 was added to the U.S. Library of Congress National Recording Registry this week, marking her first ever entry into the archive for culturally significant recordings. So congrats, Taylor.
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3: The Fate of Ophelia is still at number 5 this week on the official world chart.

Dracula from Tame Impala moves down a spot to number 4 this week, and it looks like we have a brand new number 1 song on the official world charts because Olivia Rodrigo's Drop Dead is here at number 3.

0: Drop Dead by Olivia Rodrigo drops down from number one to number three this week on the official world chart. It's PJ Butta. Let's check out the top three songs in South Africa this week, according to Radio Monitor. At number three is Alex Warren with Fever Dream. At number two is Sam D, Nia Pearl, Boohee featuring Mano, Shella. And the number one song in South Africa this week is I Just Might from Bruno Mars. And trending in Africa this week is one of the most streamed artists in the Middle East and North Africa right now. This is Distinct, featuring Moroccan Spanish Afrobeats rapper and singer Morad on Mansoury.
1: Trending.

That's a song trending in Africa this week. That's called Mansory from Distinct featuring Morad. I'm PJ Budd, and coming up next, you know what I got. Yes, the number one song in the world. Plus, we'll chat with Lady Gaga. She's going to tell us about her collab with Doechii for the Devil Wears Prada 2 soundtrack. And I'll have the winner of the 70th Eurovision Song Contest coming up next on the official world chart.

0: Festival returns May 21st to 24th, 2026. And this year, we're coming bigger, louder, stronger than ever. 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Music provided by Prime DJs, DJ R.I.G., and South Caicos very own Sensation Band, bringing the vibes all night. On Friday, May 22nd at 2 p.m., it's a motorcade through the streets of South Caicos. At 6:30 p.m., it's the Little Miss Regatta Pageant at the Solterra Ballroom. At 9 p.m., it's an after party all night at the all-new Regatta Village, featuring Gemma, Provision Band, Prime DJs, and international DJ vibes all night long. Then at 4 a.m. on Saturday morning, feel the energy of the Junkanoo Rush as the streets of South Caicos come alive with rhythm, culture, and celebration. And no, we're not done yet. On Saturday, May 23rd, starting at 9 a.m., it's the Big Cultural Day celebration. 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
3: 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And it's a song that was released in 1983, 12 years before the official world chart's first edition. And thanks to the movie Michael, it's back. Yes, it is the king of pop, Michael Jackson, with his all-time classic, Billie Jean.
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0: And Lady Gaga is one of the big names on the Devil Wears Prada 2 soundtrack. And we had a chance to chat with her and asked her about her song Runway and how it came about.
2: I loved working with Doechii, and you know, she is just an amazing, brilliant, genius artist, and I just loved every second of working with her.
0: That's our special guest, Lady Gaga, talking about working with Doechii on their new song on the Devil Wears Prada 2 soundtrack, and here it is. This is Runway.

It's Lady Gaga and Doechii with Runway. And up next is the Eurovision Song Contest 70th anniversary winner. Now, the show took place in Vienna last weekend, and Bulgaria emerged as the winning country, their first ever. And here is the winner, Bulgarian pop star Dara with Bangaranga, making its world premiere on the official world chart.

That's a world premiere from Dara called Bangaranga. Now, before we play the official world chart number one song this week, let's recap the top 10. Starting with number 10, it was Man I Need from Olivia Dean. At number 9 was Alex Warren's Ordinary. At number 8 was Bruno Mars with I Just Might.

0: 4 was Dracula by Tame Impala. And number 3 was Drop Dead by Olivia Rodrigo. And number 2 was Billie Jean by Michael Jackson. And our new top song on the official world charts is an old song from Justin Bieber and Nicki Minaj. Who would have thought a YouTube watching party at Coachella would lead to a number one song in the world again? Well, here it is. This is Beauty and a Beat.
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0: this week, Beauty and a Beat from Justin Bieber and Nicki Minaj. I'm PJ Butta. Thank you so much for listening. Let's do it again next week. Let's count down the top 20 songs all over again. Just make sure you're here, same time, same place. And if you missed the show or want to hear it again, download the X1 Player app. It's free and it's available now in your Apple App Store or Google Play. I'll talk to you next week.
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4: He's legendary, legendary, legendary. Yeah, man, it's your boy, legendary from TCI, a.k.a. Tavada Reese's, man. We rocking with DJ Blow, the number one DJ in Turks and Caicos, man. We in Turks and Caicos. Let's get it, man.

You've been listening to The Jump right here on Radio Turks and Caicos. Coming up, it's the evening traffic report at 3 minutes to the hour.

0: Good evening, Turks and Caicos. This is Officer Clavio with your evening traffic report. Over the last 8 hours, there have been 3 minor motor vehicle collisions that occurred in Providence Alleys. There were no injuries reported for these collisions. However, yesterday, Thursday, the 21st of May, 2026, there was a not serious but serious motor vehicle collision that occurred on Millennium Highway. The injuries were non-life-threatening, but the vehicle was seriously damaged, extensive damage to the front bumper and also to the side. Both drivers were taken to the hospital and currently are being taken care of at home. The driver who found at fault for that collision was warned of intended prosecution for driving without beacon attention. Both of them were breath tested and they blew zero. That's a good thing. That shows that they were not drinking. This evening, you will face traffic on Leeward Highway starting from the Venetian Road roundabout. If you are heading west on Leeward Highway, you will face traffic. And if you are heading east, you will face traffic starting from the Scotiabank heads towards the Suzy Turn. If you want to avoid traffic, if you are heading west, you want to avoid traffic, you can drive on Turtle Creek to Lucky Drive. That will lead you towards the Industrial Drive area. However, there's a long traffic that will lead you into the Five Keys area starting from Industrial Drive as well. So no matter where you go, you will face traffic either way. So what we will suggest you to do is that you drive with due care and attention. You drive at a distance behind the vehicle in front of you because the traffic will be flowing and stop, turn and stop. As a result, if you stay at a particular distance, that will keep you from causing any collision. Today's Friday, we know that on Fridays or on the weekends, a lot of people love to go out to drink and have a wonderful time. And we want to advise you, if you're in charge of a home or a vehicle and you know you will be driving, do not drink and drive. The prescribed limit is 35 microgram. So control how much alcohol you put in your body. Or you can go out with someone you believe who will not be drinking. In the event you cannot drive, so that person can drive you home safely. This weekend as well, you know, there's a festival in South Caicos, Regatta Festival. A lot of people been here now and they will be having a good time. And for those of you who are in South Caicos at the moment, I believe a lot of you rent vehicles in South Caicos at the moment as well. So if you will be drinking as well, remember the rules apply to everyone, no matter which island you are located from, the rules apply to everyone. So please be careful. Yes, have a good time and also do not drink and drive as well. Now, tips for this evening, we want to ask all drivers to always wear a seatbelt whenever you are driving. Avoid texting and driving, because a lot of people love to text while they're driving, and this is very dangerous because your focus is not on the road and anything could happen because your vehicle is moving. Alright, so thank you for everyone who are listening to our evening traffic report this evening. Once again, I'm Officer Clavio. I will see you on Monday, and remember, Monday is a holiday as well. So enjoy the weekend, have fun, and drive safe. Thank you.
1: 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It's a minute past the hour 5 as we go into the hype here on RTC. 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

0: And a stop there at 6 p.m. You're listening to 89.1 FM. That was The Hype. Up next is The Nation's Report, so keep it locked right here.
1: If you're from the South, the North, the Middle, or from the city of Provo, this is the only station you can hear across the nation. 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
1: Rotaract Club of Providenciales hosts Nations Youth Tribunal. Bahamian law enforcement officials in trouble with the law. Police renew call for witnesses as they investigate former prince. A look at sports and the weekend weather forecast. Stay tuned for those stories and more right here on the Nation Station.

0: Listeners, we are at the end of another work week. The weekend is here again. It's Friday, May 22nd, 2026, and Monday, May 25th is a holiday. It's National Heroes Day. Thanks for tuning in to RTC 89.1 FM. I'm Zoya Fassler. The Turks and Caicos Islands received a major show of recognition during the Premier Charles Washington Mizik's ongoing roadshow in the United States as Colorado's Governor Jared Polis officially proclaimed May 20th as Turks and Caicos Islands Friendship Day in the state of Colorado. The proclamation was presented during a reception held at the governor's mansion in Denver, where officials highlighted the growing relationship between the TCI and the state of Colorado. According to officials, the recognition reflects expanding ties in tourism, investment, cultural exchange, connectivity, and broader collaboration between the two jurisdictions. Premier Mizik expressed appreciation to Governor Polis and the people of Colorado for what he described as a warm welcome and meaningful gesture of friendship. He noted that the engagement represents an important step towards strengthening long-term partnerships rooted in mutual respect and shared opportunities. The Premier's roadshow is aimed at promoting the Turks and Caicos Islands internationally while building relationships that can support economic growth, investment opportunities, and increase visibility for the destination. Officials say the government remains committed to expanding partnerships that benefit residents and further positions the TCI as a leading destination for tourism, business, and collaboration. Now, the Rotaract Club of Providenciales gave 15 young voices a platform to express themselves on a national issue. Should the Turks and Caicos Islands prioritize controlling the cost of living over rapid economic growth? Ardenae Denny files this report.
1: Young voices from across the Turks and Caicos Islands took center stage this week as the Rotaract Club of Providenciales hosted a national youth tribunal focused on one of the country's most pressing issues, whether the Turks and Caicos Islands should prioritize controlling the cost of living over rapid economic growth. Held on May 20th, the event brought together passionate and articulate young people who tackled the topic through spirited discussion, debate, and thoughtful analysis. Participants explored the realities many residents are currently facing, including rising prices, housing affordability, wages, and the long-term effect of economic development on everyday citizens. The tribunal created a platform for youth empowerment and meaningful dialogue, allowing young people to share bold perspectives on the future direction of the country. Attendees were also treated to entertainment throughout the evening, adding to an engaging atmosphere of the event. Here are some of the highlights.
2: Youth Tribunal 2026. I wish to commend the Rotaract Club of Providenciales, its president Andy Mizik, and all of the organizers for hosting this important initiative, which creates a meaningful platform for dialogue, civic engagement, and youth participation in national development. Tonight's topic, should the Turks and Caicos Islands prioritize controlling the cost of living over rapid economic growth, speaks directly to one of the most pressing conversations taking place not only here in the Turks and Caicos Islands, but across the world. As a country, we continue to experience economic growth, investment, and development across all sectors. However, we also recognize that growth must be meaningful, inclusive, and felt by our people. Economic progress must ultimately translate into improved quality of life, greater opportunities, and increased stability for our citizens and residents alike. It is therefore encouraging to see young, progressive leaders, professionals, entrepreneurs, and youth advocates coming together to thoughtfully discuss these issues and contribute perspectives on the future direction of our nation.
3: So the question before us is quite simple. Should we prioritize the cost of living over rapid economic growth? My answer is yes, because growth without stability is not progress, it is pressure. And when cost of living is too high, people stop planning, risk-taking declines. Ownership becomes harder to reach. And when that happens, we lose capacity, the ability to build, create, and move forward. But more importantly, what can we do? First, prioritize affordability as a national strategy, not just broad ideas, but targeted actions. For example, introducing a price transparency system to make pricing transparent so essential goods markups stay fair.
4: The Turks and Caicos Islands has experienced a strong economic expansion, driven mainly by tourism and foreign investment. Yet many residents still face a difficult reality. Life is becoming increasingly expensive. Because our country depends heavily on imported food, fuel, and household goods, prices remain high. Many working families struggle with rent, groceries, utility bills, and transportation costs, especially due to the fact that we do not have public transportation. That tells us something important. Economic growth is not automatically improving the quality of life. Rapid expansion often benefits investors, developers, and luxury tourism sectors first.

0: rising grocery prices, increasing rent, higher electricity, fuel costs, and the growing uncertainty about whether they can realistically afford to build a secure future in the country they call home.
1: But there's an argument being made that easing the squeeze of cost of living must be our absolute highest priority, even if it means pulling back on our economic momentum. The claim is that we must collectively slow development to make life more affordable. That sounds compassionate. It's not. It's a trap.
0: Have you ever heard the saying, you can't pit two baddies against each other? That is the basis for my answer today. We should not choose one over the other. Instead, the TCI must pursue economic growth that improves cost of living and the quality of life for its people. There lies an important intersection between development and economic growth. Economic growth means nothing if the average person still struggles to afford housing, groceries, and even access to opportunities. Inflation has affected countries all over the world, so the government must have a clear strategy that assures economic growth that benefits Turks and Caicos Islanders, not just investors and large corporations.
2: Based on comments on social media following the event, many residents say they are looking forward to more initiatives like this that encourage open discussion, civic engagement, and youth participation in issues impacting the nation's future.
3: Thank you so much, Danae. And one corporate partner is doing their part for conservation and education in the Turks and Caicos Islands. RBC Royal Bank Bahamas Limited has donated $15,000 to the Turks and Caicos Islands National Trust for their upcoming Youth Environmental Summit. We'll hear more from Director of the TCI National Trust, Jasmine Parker-Thomas.
4: We at the Turks and Caicos Islands National Trust is extremely honored that RBC Bank has recognized the work that we are doing within the National Trust and saw it fit to sponsor us $15,000. And we know that this $15,000 will go towards the Youth Summit on Culture and Environment, which will be focused on sustainable tourism development. And we know that youth development is important as it pertains to conservation and environment, because at the National Trust, we want to see the next generation of conservation and environmental stewards for sustainable tourism within Turks and Caicos Islands.
3: Thank you, RBC Royal Bank, for being good corporate partners. Preserving the environment is vital and everybody's business. And the Minister of Home Affairs, Honorable Akira Mizik, has continued her series of stakeholder engagements, meeting with the Member of Parliament for South Caicos, Honorable Tamel Seymour, and representatives of the Turks and Caicos Islands Taxi Union as part of her commitment to responsive, inclusive, and people-centered governance. Honorable Mizik met with Honorable Seymour, Member of Parliament for South Caicos, for a discussion on the Ministry's work to strengthen local governance and district administration across the Family Islands. Honorable Mizik also met with the President, Vice President, and Secretary of the TCI Taxi Union for a substantive discussion on the challenges and opportunities facing the public transportation sector. Key concerns were examined alongside legislative reforms being advanced to modernize the regulatory framework governing the sector. The meeting identified several areas of opportunity for cross-sector collaboration and concluded with tangible recommendations that will inform the Ministry's next steps. The taxi union raised a range of sector-specific concerns for the minister's consideration, including hotel contracting arrangements, the saturation of public service vehicles, compliance with airport pickup protocols, and matters relating to illegal public service operators. The taxi union president welcomed the minister's early engagement, expressing enthusiasm for the open and collaborative approach and optimism about the path forward for the sector. And just a reminder, the Turks and Caicos Islands Financial Services Commission is inviting members of the public, industry stakeholders, and interested parties to submit their views on the proposed Virtual Assets Business Bill 2026. The bill would establish licensing, supervisory, prudential, and enforcement arrangements for virtual asset service providers, stable coin issuers, and virtual asset activities to enhance consumer protection, financial stability, and compliance with international standards. Consultation documents and the draft bill are available at www.tcifsc.tc/consultation. Written submissions must be received by the 8th of June 2026 and may be sent via email at consultation@tcifsc.tc, with the subject line being public response

virtual assets bill, or you may hand deliver them to the TCI FSC offices in both Providenciales and Grand Turk in a sealed envelope marked public written response, virtual assets bill. The commission may publish or summarize responses and may reference contributors' names or affiliations unless anonymity is requested in writing. And for inquiries, you can email consultation@tcifsc.tc. And listeners, the Q-Town Farmers Market is back tomorrow, Saturday, May 23rd from 8 a.m. to 1 p.m. This week's items features local eggs, carrots, celery, cabbage, eggplant, coconut, lettuce, and so much more. The Q-Town Farmers Market opens Saturday, May 23rd from 8 a.m. to 1 p.m. Go on down and support local production. That was your local news. Regional is up next.

in the Bahamas have arrested two trainee customs officers after executing a search warrant at a residence in Kennedy Subdivision, discovering unlicensed firearms, including a high-powered weapon and ammunition concealed inside the home early Wednesday morning. On Wednesday, the 20th of May, officers attached to the Anti-Gang and Firearm Investigation Task Force, assisted by additional officers, arrested a 28-year-old man and a 22-year-old woman, both identified as trainee customs officers, in connection with the possession of unlicensed firearms and ammunition. Preliminary reports indicate that shortly after 2 a.m., officers acting on intelligence and armed with a search warrant proceeded to a residence located on Gilbert Street in Kennedy Subdivision. Upon arrival, officers made contact with the male and female occupants and informed them of the warrant. A thorough search of the residence was subsequently conducted. During the search, officers discovered a magazine containing ammunition beneath a mattress in a northeastern bedroom. Further searches of the ceiling area led to the discovery of two firearms, one being a high-powered weapon. As a result, both individuals were taken into custody, cautioned in connection with the matter, and are assisting police with the ongoing investigation. Also, a serving female member of the Royal Bahamas Defense Force is among two people arrested after police seized a firearm with ammunition during an early morning operation in New Providence today. According to preliminary reports, shortly after 1 a.m., officers attached to the Anti-Gang and Firearms Investigation Task Force, assisted by additional officers, acted on intelligence and executed a search warrant at a residence off Seabreeze Lane. During the search of the residence and its two occupants, officers discovered a firearm containing ammunition. A 27-year-old man and a 32-year-old woman were subsequently arrested and cautioned. Police identified the woman as a serving member of the Royal Bahamas Defense Force, and investigations remain ongoing. That was Regional News. World News is up next.

British police on Friday appealed for witnesses as investigators widened their inquiry into possible offenses involving former Prince Andrew, including allegations of sexual misconduct. Thames Valley Police issued the appeal while providing an update on its investigation into claims of misconduct in public office against Andrew Mountbatten Windsor, the former royal's legal name. Mountbatten Windsor was arrested on February 19th and questioned for several hours over allegations tied to his relationship with the late convicted sex offender Jeffrey Epstein. The arrest marked a rare and highly sensitive step in Great Britain, where authorities have traditionally avoided actions that could embarrass the royal family. He has consistently denied any wrongdoing. Earlier, police said they were reviewing allegations that Mountbatten Windsor shared trade-related reports with Epstein in 2010 while serving as Britain's special envoy for international trade. The claims stem from correspondence between the two men that surfaced after the U.S. Justice Department released millions of pages of documents connected to its Epstein investigation. However, detectives have now renewed their call for witnesses amid concerns that the public believes the investigation is limited to the trade report allegations. According to Britain's Press Association, investigators emphasize that misconduct in public office can cover a much wider range of potential offenses. Misconduct in public office can include sharing confidential financial information, financial misconduct, willful neglect of duty, and sexual misconduct. It also covers corruption and improper interference, conflict of interest, perversion, the course of justice, dishonesty or fraudulent conduct, or misconduct leading to personal gain. King Charles III stripped his younger brother of his royal titles late last year as he sought to distance the royal family from the fallout from the Epstein scandal. That was World News. Sports is up next.

0: we'll turn over to Ashley Brooks for a look at sports.
1: What's up, Turks and Caicos? That's right, it's Ashley Brooks. Starting off with some local sports news. The first round of the Domino playoff games took place on last night in Grand Turk. That's right, we had the Dominican team versus the Water Boots. Water Boots came up with the victory 99-97. So a good start for the Water Boots, and we'll definitely keep you guys updated with the tournament as it progresses. But I just want to plug this in really quickly because I know a lot of people always say, oh, well, dominoes ain't a sport. By golly, dominoes is a sport. And talking, hey, let's just put it out there, all right? So I can be reporting on it like it's a sport. Whether you like it or not, we have the sport of dominoes. So, yes, I'll be keeping you guys updated as the tournament goes along. And we look forward to the next games that are coming up. Next up, we have the Turks and Caicos Baseball Little League taking place in Providence Alleys for boys and girls ages 7 through 16. This is taking place on today. Training is from 4 p.m. to 7 p.m. at the downtown ballpark. So if your kid is interested in baseball, or if you are interested in registering your kids for baseball, you can meet them at the ballpark today, 4 to 7 p.m. to register and try out for the Turks and Caicos Baseball Little League. Moving right along to our programs being hosted by the Edward C. Garland Youth Center. So on today, we have tennis club from 5 to 6 p.m. Again, these events are every weekend, so Friday and Saturday. Today, we have tennis club 5 p.m. to 6 p.m. The theme is building strategy and shaping character. On tomorrow, we have boxing club at the Edward Garland Youth Center. This will be taking place from 10 a.m. to 11 a.m. The theme for this is round one, character, round two, growth, round three, success. Also on tomorrow, they will be hosting sailing club. So the beginner session is from 10:30 a.m. to 12:30 p.m. And the intermediate level is from 1 p.m. to 3 p.m. So again, these events are every weekend, Fridays and Saturdays at the Edward C. Garland Youth Center. And for more information, you can call 332-9602. And lastly, in local sports news, on tomorrow we have the Jags McCartney Road Relay taking place in Providence Islays. This event will be starting at 5 a.m. and you're going to start at IGA Gourmet. And you will also be ending at IGA Gourmet. So the theme for this is run to honor, run to inspire, and run as one. So you can register today by calling the number 232-2259. And you can participate as a community team, family teams, company teams, or civic group. So this event is being sponsored by the Commonwealth Games of Turks and Caicos and the TC3A. So be patriotic, be a part of this event celebrating our national hero. Again, it's tomorrow morning, 5 a.m. in Providence Islays, starting at IGA Gourmet, Jax McCartney Road Relay.
0: Thank you so much, Ashley. That was sports. Let's take a look at the weather. The Turks and Caicos Islands National Weather Service will bring us the weekend weather forecast.
2: For the general situation, high pressure is dominating the region, bringing gentle to moderate winds across the Turks and Caicos Islands, while the mid to upper level disturbance may trigger shower activity during the day, mainly near coastal areas. For the special warnings, there is no public warnings in effect at this time. The weather for all areas, partly cloudy with a low chance of widely scattered showers through tonight. The winds will

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